0: And that was Ride Me Too by Mo Pope. Now here is Fast by Juice WRLD.
1: Clear on the

0: And that was Fast by Juice WRLD. Now here is Survival of the Fittest by Mobb Deep.
1: Yeah, sending this one out to my man Killer B. No doubt indeed.

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1: And that was Survival of the Fittest by Mobb Deep.
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1: Once again, to go ahead and echo to the whole entire masses, if you are a teen currently living in Boston, you might want to take these opportunities, man. Make some good memories, because once you reach my age, trust, it's not going to be easy to go ahead and have these kind of fun times, man. I'm just being honest. Hey, after all that raging, let me go ahead and put it to you this way. I'm pretty much chilled out right now, but get your boy thinking. You live to have a lot of fun experiences, but you also learn from your mistakes and everything that's going on around you. Might as well go ahead and just unload all of that real quick, huh? This is Lessons and Vibes. And let me welcome you all to the show officially. What's good to have you, my boy, the C-Man here. Welcome you guys back to The Alternative. Oh, boy. And if I were going to rage about anything this week, it would have been because of the traffic. My God. Getting over here was a massive hassle. I will tell you that, but that's going to be another time. This week, honestly, I got nothing to rage about, so we're just jumping straight into it because I started this week a brand new project, Let's Play, whatever you want to call it, when it came to Spyro Reignited Trilogy. Yes, sir! Oh, my God. Ever since the announcement of Spyro, A Realm Beyond, I'm not going to lie to you, I have been, like, hyped for it. I decided, you know what? Why not? Let's go ahead and just let's play the first game through the Reignited Trilogy. Why not? And apparently I made a good choice. I am not even kidding when I say this, but I swear to God, I have not seen the amount of crazy shenanigans that I've seen ever since I started posting up videos and shorts on YouTube. I'm not even kidding. Because I'm still processing this, man. Normally, I don't talk about numbers and whatnot when it comes to this stuff. Because at the end of the day, it shouldn't matter about the numbers. Because if one person sees it, if one person likes it, you know, it just gives you that kind of, you know, like, keep going, keep going, keep going kind of thing, you know. Any kind of support helps. And it helps not only, you know, like, the person continue to have the motivation to go ahead and create more stuff, but it also, you know, allows for eventual, you know, becoming something bigger. You know what I mean? But if you get what I'm saying. But when I tell you the first short that I did for the series, and I'm looking at it right now, oh Lord, is currently at over, let me actually take a look at the actual numbers. It's currently at 13,403 views. Oh my God. I honestly did not expect this one to pop off as much as it did. And I'll be frank, I am just flabbergasted a million times over. How? How did this one pop off? Is it because of the sound effect that I used? I don't want to go ahead and create the actual sound because I fear that if I would, it'll be kind of breaking a certain set of rules that we have here that we can't go and try to break. I mean, like, I also go ahead and go with the rules of if you can say it on TV, you can say it anywhere, really, when it comes to the radio. So, and for those who are wondering, I say damn in hell. Yes, I know. Shocker! But hey, like I said, if you can say it on TV, you can say it on the radio. That's basically how I see it. But, yeah, I'm not gonna lie. Throughout the past 4 weeks, because episode one dropped literally, as I say, 4 days ago almost. When I woke up on Tuesday, it was around 4,000. When I woke up on Wednesday, It was doubled that. And now all of a sudden we're here. What is this? I'm literally shocked at the amount of love that series is getting so far. We haven't even gotten to episode 3 yet, which is going to be releasing tomorrow over on youtube.com/CMA97LP. And once again, all the stuff that I do outside of Zoomix is NSFZ. Not safe for Zoomix, because, you know, cursing, you know, beep, beep, beep, beep, beep, beep, beep, beep, beep, beep, beep. You get what I'm saying? Man, it's been a while since I talked about this because I've been, you know, relaxing after the whole entire stuff with Tales of Exilia. And on the topic of that, your boy finally got a copy of Tales of Exilia 2, and oh boy, I am so debating whether or not I should do a blind playthrough when I eventually do the project. Either do it blind or do it on like a stream or something. I don't know. I'm having a massive debate about it. It's crazy to me. But, yeah. One thing I will say, though, is that things are looking up for your boy when it comes to this stuff. To those who watch this, you're somehow listening to this. First of all, hi. You didn't expect me to do radio, but here I am. Hi. Second of all, and most importantly, thank you so much for all the love. I really do appreciate it. You know, coming from me personally, just wow, I did not expect any of this to happen. Because the clip that had the most for like the longest time was a clip of 4 characters from one faction. In Tales of Exilia. One of the main villains decided to go ahead and sacrifice himself. So that way his colleagues can survive and live to fight another day. And basically I put it like, the best player of the team logs in for one last game. Like, it's crazy. Like, one actual last game before he's like, I'm done. And that was, like, the clip I've had. Nothing else could top it. There were some that were able to go and, you know, get close, but none that actually took its title. That was until this one! Oh, Lord. It's literally just part of the opening cutscene to the Reignited Trilogy version of Spiral 1, where I think it was Lindor, something like that, when it said, besides, he is ugly. I made it sound like he went in as being like a violation to Nasty Dork. And let's be honest, that right there was a violation. Personally, I wouldn't have it. Let's be honest for like a split second there. The sound effect I used fit it perfectly. Am I wrong? If you've seen it, am I wrong? Like, come on. Am I wrong? Like, please, someone tell me, am I wrong? Because that's literally it. Like, and you know, literally how the thing ends. He casts a spell and literally just hits him around game. That's where it ends. Like, as it hits him. It's hilarious. I love it. But I'll talk more about that when we get back from our music break. Here is Changes by Tupac. Let's go!

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1: This is J.T. 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I'm the host of Expressions with Potter and the new Discovery series. 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
0: And I can go ahead and say it every single time I play one of J.T. Potter's promos, man. The guy got a legendary voice, like, straight up. This guy, like, I wish I had his voice. Like, the way that, it just sounds so smooth, man. I'm jealous. I will forever be jealous of his voice. I swear to God. But if you want to go ahead and check out all the amazing shows that we got here, like Expressions with J.T. Potter, Jeff and Top and Blue from Maverick Square with Tom Curry, Woman for Real, In and Within, Firehouse, TLC, Life, That's It, and other amazing shows and blocks that we have here on ZoomX Radio, plus as a preset, 94.9 FM, ZoomX

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My name is Eric Michelle. 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

0: Our crack equipment crew is dealing with a problem of a highly technical nature.
1: A very happy new year, really. And while we're at it, thank you for the last 13 years. It was great.
0: So everybody on the count of three say, thank you, Uncle Bobo. Okay? One, two, three. Thank you, Uncle Bobo. Perhaps I should explain something to the folks out there in radio and TV land, that being that about a year ago we did a show in San Diego, and the promoter was none other than Uncle Bobo, Bill Graham, you see, and we didn't have anything to give him, and it was his birthday, and we found out too late it was his birthday, and we had to give him something, and we were all broke. And there was no time to run out and buy anything, not even at the 7-Eleven. So we had to give him a new name. So it was Uncle Bobo. And so anyway, once again, thank you, Uncle Bobo.

0: pretty well.
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0: I got my red thing. So I'm gonna make it on down to the club tonight. So listen, man, you better get with that gig, cause it's gonna be some stone foxes there.
1: Right on, baby, me too. I gotta check out this gig. You know, so I can lay one of my fine raps on one of them fine mommies.
0: You ain't kidding, baby. That's why I'm fixing to give me some new shoes. Dig it.
1: I would say you need to do something about them ashy heels.
0: Hey, now,
1: and
0: look,
1: holy shoes.
0: No. Don't you worry about a thing, Jack, cause I'm gonna be clean tonight. Dig it. Hey, listen, I'm going to a dance tonight. You should be there, because there's going to be some pretty girls around.
1: I know, I intend to be there, too.
0: All right, well, I'll be on my way to shop for some shoes.
1: Yes, I see you really could use a pair of shoes for those feet of yours.
0: Oh, you'll see, I'll be looking much better tonight.
1: Okay, we'll see you a little later.
2: Black dialect is an expressive, vivid, living language. If we reject it, how little have we gained, and how much have we lost? Black dialect is an expressive,

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Yep, a panama, my dear, do you want to be a panama to my position? We're going to use the money to go on. We don't get it on.

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0: Boston. 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
1: Hey, what's up? This is Nick Shea. Who are you?
2: I am the Beast Swan, Black Swan.
3: 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This is T.E. 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
3: Register. 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
4: Real,
3: we like to serve all types of things like
5: nerd shakes with a side of anime and a sports drink on the side.
2: It has one meal.
6: Does it come in gluten free? Is it vegan?
2: It's for other people who are real.
6: Do you take a wire transfer?
5: Oh yeah! Oh, yeah.
3: One
5: meal
6: for
4: Real.
2: Welcome back, guys. It's been a month, right?
7: I believe so.
2: Yeah. We are back today. We got a new mentor. Yes, indeed.
7: Dun, dun, dun.
2: Would you like to introduce yourself?
7: Oh, sure. Hi, Airwaves. My name is Karina. I am Omar's new mentor for the month. While he sails away to his next journey.
2: To the future.
7: To the future. And I'm here to just hang out, gab, just do whatever feels right.
2: Yeah. Well, we're going to be spending the first, the first segment, dealing with parking game snacks, dealing with the whole little fun conversation, little vibes. And then the third one will be the big three segments, maybe changing into a future in order segment to talk about the Knicks.
7: Ooh.
2: Nothing crazy from there, actually. But then on the third one, that's when we're going to start getting into even more of the conversation and be talking about what we might be doing for this following up weeks.
7: Beautiful.
2: Just to give you guys a little bit of a planner and understanding of what we might be doing for those following up weeks, as I just said.
7: Beautiful.
2: But until then, how about we go through a 1 to 10 on how you're feeling today, and if you were a food, what would you be?
7: Mm.
2: Or if you would want to eat food?
7: Ooh, okay. Either
2: both
7: the food that
2: questions.
7: I relate to and also am craving.
2: Yes.
7: Okay. I think today I'm at like a 7.5. I'm defrosting.
2: Mm.
7: Or I'm the opposite of that, actually. We're finally out of the like 100 degree heat wave and I'm finally feeling like a real human being again, which
2: yeah.
7: is really nice. I think on that note, the food that I am feeling like today,
2: mm-hmm.
7: I'm feeling like broth.
2: Broth.
7: And I love broth. This is like a positive connotation. I'm a pro broth kind of person. Soup. Could eat it for every meal if you insisted. And I just feel like I'm feeling warm. I'm feeling open and I'm happy that it's not 100 degrees anymore.
2: Mm-hmm.
7: And I guess the food I'm craving, I'm also craving broth. I got broth on the mind. It's just one of those days. Omar, scale from 1 to 10.
2: I feel today, honestly, the heat was crazy. I definitely went out for the beach for at least one of those days. Great day.
7: Crucial.
2: Very necessary. Did you go out for the beach?
7: I did not,
2: really?
7: Unfortunately. I know. I don't like crowds.
2: Honestly, neither do I. The only reason why I go is for the suntan. You know what I mean?
7: You are glowing.
2: Oh, thank you.
7: You got that post-beach glow.
2: Oh, thank you. I try. But besides that, I guess I'm kind of in a 8 or 7 kind of a situation right now. Like, I'm feeling tired, but at the same time, I'm kind of like going with the flow, which is like, I think I would most likely be say water. Water noodles. I'm kidding. No, just water. Just regular water.
7: So neutral.
2: I mean, I know it's not food, but it's you need it in your food sometimes.
7: It's sustenance.
2: I guess I'd be like that. A little bit like bland right now, but going with the flow. What I'm feeling like right now is waffles. I really feel like waffles for some reason. I don't know why. Anything, I really just feel like that.
7: Anything on the waffle?
2: I love it with blueberries and bananas inside it. That's usually how I like it. Even with pancakes, what I like to do is I like to add, usually with both, I like to add coconut, chocolate chips, blueberries, and add a little bit of pancakes with that. Not pancakes, my bad. A little bit of banana. A little bit of banana in there as well. Just give it that little bit of a swirl of a taste.
7: The swirl of the taste?
2: The coconuts with the crunch, chocolate chips with its sweetness.
7: The coconut is really what's like, is that raw on the top? Yeah. Or is that, ooh.
2: Oh, no, not raw on the top, it's but like in. Mixed inside.
7: That texture must just be like, because the bananas, I feel like, have a hard time holding up sometimes to the cook of the pancake. It's a little mushy, and I feel like the coconut probably.
2: It definitely does. I think the best thing also is just knowing how much bananas you want to put in there.
7: That's true.
2: If you don't know, then it's going to be a little bit of a mess. But let's. How about we move on for right now so we can get into our next segment, Parking Game Snacks. The next up, we have a song coming up, new one that we just added on the radio show called La Boo Boo. I know what you guys are thinking of. It's not that type of La Boo Boo. It's the song La Boo Boo by Marwan Musa. I'm really not that great with saying
7: it's
2: the names.
7: All right.
2: Then right after that, we have something called Sasa, by Nancy Ardram and featuring Marshmello.
7: Okay.
2: It's been a while since I've heard him. We're going to see how this goes. Enjoy, everybody. Hope you all enjoy.
4: وهي اللي جادلت المرضية ومرتعات بتعرف ليا ومدخلتني حول أمية عشان تتعلم قلة الهدف والوسخة دي.

0: Welcome back, guys. We are now into parking game snacks.
1: Ooh.
0: You have anything specific you want to talk about?
1: Well, Omar, I kind of want to know more about this segment since this is my first parking game snack. Tell me a little bit about what am I divulging today?
0: Well, you see, I can give you the history.
1: History of the parking brake snacks.
0: So you see, when we were having a interview one time, we were having a conversation with me and one of my older co-hosts. Mm-hmm. We were like wanting to talk about like random stuff, trying to get into the whole conversation for the radio show. So he made a comment like, you know what? What game and food would you want to eat in a car? So I do not remember what comments I made for that.
1: Food and game.
0: Yeah, it was a great conversation. We had a whole conversation about it. It was the entire segment for some reason. But because of that one show, we were like, you know what? Maybe we should have an event. Not an event, but like we should have a segment called Parking Game Snacks.
1: Love it.
0: I mean, it works. So we decided. We decided to make that as our segment, and then from there we kind of just went into talking about that stuff in general. Then we kind of broadened it out to talking about games any specific games that happen, and then towards like any specific foods that we wanted to talk about, and then from there we kind of made it as a I started to have my own show, so I was like, you know what, I decided to keep it, and instead of having on those specific labels, have it as a free type of segment where we can talk about anything. It can be politics, news, like games, video, anything.
1: I love this.
0: Like any, even like full-on conversations, because usually there's always segments that prioritize certain parts. So this would be definitely the main one where like we can talk about anything in that order.
1: This is our main event.
0: Exactly.
1: This is the headliner of the show. Well, first of all, thank you for the history, because that is such a wonderful show of how trajectory of these things come along, how it started as this like one little thing, and now it is like its whole other thing. It just stands for what that conversation starter was. So what's something that, I mean, we were saying a little earlier, it's been a very sporty summer.
0: Yeah.
1: So I don't know if anyone here listening is a fan of the New York Knicks over here. I'm a New Yorker. So my mom did have her nails bright orange for the past 6 weeks. And obviously the Knicks won the finals for the first time in like 50 something years.
0: Yeah. They needed it.
1: So they needed it. I think we really needed that.
0: Yeah. I think the boost of spirit definitely helped a lot with
1: 100%,
0: that.
1: 100%. Like I think, I'm not even really into sports that much. Like, hey, you know, I'll go to a game. I'll have a hot dog. Like, yeah. I played sports in high school, but it's just not something that I, you know, tune into. But now with that and with the World Cup, I feel like I have to be a year-round sports watcher now.
0: Yeah.
1: Like, it's just too fun to talk about with other people.
0: You're right. It definitely was a lot more of a fun game. I didn't watch the game because I love playing sports more than watching. That's one thing.
1: It's kind of boring, to be honest.
0: Yeah. But honestly, I love the competition and how it was with the fans.
1: Yeah.
0: It definitely was a very fun way to watch it. Everyone kept relating it towards like how it was almost like a purge, because they had buses on fire. They had like cars getting destroyed, cars, everything. Even like someone actually passed away when it happened because of a police officer at the end. It was actually how the event shut down because of a shot that was fired. Everyone actually left after that because of
1: so
0: what happened.
1: Terrible.
0: Crazy.
1: It's like it has to end in chaos, of course.
0: Exactly. People's been remembering it, or like representing it with like how it was with fans during the Mexico competition with the World Cup. I mean they did a lot of fireworks and celebrations when it happened during the World Cup for the for Mexico. I think personally Knicks really got that a lot more than the World Cup.
1: Right, and I think also it's no hate to Mexico celebrating their World Cup win. Mm-hmm. It was a big deal. Unfortunately, they did lose last night, which was pretty tough to watch.
0: Yeah.
1: Very close game. I don't know if you're watching it at all.
0: I watched the first one, and then the Jordan versus Argentina. I loved how we got 1 point.
1: against Argentina. That's a big deal. That's a big deal.
0: Champions versus us in 75th place. We got one point.
1: Little guys, you know, but you did it. And I think like that's been really fun about the World Cup too. Is, you know, there's a lot of issues with individual countries, with FIFA as an organization, but it's been really cool to watch people so proud of their heritage and where they're from and their culture and their identities, and to have these, you know, countries that are sometimes not necessarily represented being on like a global stage. Like my friend is Cape Verdean, and Cabo Verde took Argentina, I think 2-3 or something. Like it was super close. And it was, it's a country of like 50,000 people or 500,000 people or something. Like it's a relatively small country in comparison to some of the other places, you know, Argentina or the US or whatever, Canada.
0: Like huge amount of people on those
1: ones. And so it's really cool to like see, you know, all these different countries being celebrated for a, you know, something communal.
0: Definitely a benefit for a lot of them. I think it was great. Yeah. Definitely not the greatest for fans who were like, for fans in Jordan who were like, they're on the field or watching it.
1: That's tough.
0: But for them, when they were in the country, in Jordan, they were all celebrating for the one point we got. I mean, honestly, it was a great opportunity that we all loved. But yeah, that was mostly it. I think it was nice. I like the next game, honestly. It was definitely fun to watch.
1: It was really fun to watch. They really kept you on your toes.
0: I know. I saw the end game point because it was all over on Instagram. Gosh. It was crazy scoring. I think it was funny though because like they kept making references like he barely touched it, just a little touch.
1: With like a second on the clock too. Like that's the current. Like oh my gosh. Like I don't know. I just it's like so cool seeing people good at what they do.
0: Exactly. Like they're just ready for it.
1: Yeah.
0: Wasn't there like a famous basketball player that came in lately that's just like kind of popped themselves out like this following up year, the year before?
1: Yes.
0: Kind of like he moved from like I don't know. It was like a team who had like a deer for their symbol, like green.
1: See, I'm like,
0: but you know which one I'm talking about, right?
1: I think I do.
0: He's moving up into the competitions right now.
1: I think
0: he's getting into the Miamis, maybe.
1: Ooh. I just saw that the Celtics lost one of their primo players, but we're getting one of the Knicks.
0: I mean,
1: so let's go Celtics. I don't know.
0: I mean, we'll take it. I might as well.
1: I guess I'm into sports now. I don't know.
0: Wait, who's the player? Do you know? Do you remember who it was?
1: You know, I said on the phone to my mom. I said they traded Jalen Brunson. She was like, "That's the guy from the Knicks." And I was like, "Oh, well, I thought that was the." So I forget his name, but there is one of the most popular players on the Celtics.
0: I'm hoping it's not Smart. That guy is really good.
1: I know. We need it.
0: I remember the comment people made when they traded Smart, actually, a while back. They were like, that was very not smart of the Celtics for trading him. It was a very good pun.
1: Very
0: they were actually
1: clever.
0: Really worked that out.
1: My gosh.
0: But yeah, it was a crazy game. I love these games.
1: It's just so fun. And it's just fun to pass by people on the street and be like, were you watching that? And it's like, I mean, even like when the Scots were in Boston and they were like drinking every bar in Boston dry, like they were out enjoying themselves and like putting, you know, the cones on all the statues and stuff. Like it was a very like communal feeling, which is very sweet. It wasn't just, sports or, you know, it was very like, let's celebrate each other and being here with each other.
0: Like be happy about it.
1: Yeah. That's so special.
0: That's the benefit with like dealing with like fans. The only problem though is just like which team you're celebrating for. If you're celebrating for another one, they get very aggressive apart. In the Knicks game, there was actually a footage of a guy who was wearing the Spurs jersey, and they tried lighting his head on fire. You could see a guy putting a lighter right next to his head, trying to just light it up. And then, luckily, it didn't happen. He wasn't able to do it whatsoever. So he kind of put his lighter away. But the guy was getting pulled all over the place because of his jersey. They just kept grabbing it and pulling him around. There was another guy, he was trying to start a chant, saying like that the Knicks were bad almost. So they made a little bit of a pun where it was like they were like, "Go Knicks, go Knicks," and then at the end, but like he changed the lyrics, so like he would say "go," they would say "Knicks," and then the comment he would said was like, "Lose." Like in like the third or fourth chant, and then there were people who would be saying Nick's after, so they would all be like getting right into him and starting ready to fight him.
1: My gosh.
0: He did it just for the fun of it, but it was really not a good idea on his side.
1: No, I'm like, you got to read the room, you know?
0: When, exactly.
1: Because also, like, sports fans are very ride or die, usually.
0: Yeah. They're ready to, like, break glasses and stuff.
1: They really are, especially, I mean, New Yorkers. Not to stereotype New Yorkers as a New Yorker, but I would say they're very passionate in general. You know, it's a very passionate city.
0: Passionate.
1: And so I think sports is something that they definitely take seriously.
0: Yeah,
1: you know?
0: They definitely, like, love it.
1: Oh, yeah. And the Knicks are, like, they're a big deal in the city, you know, because they really have not been very good for quite a long time. Or at least not good enough to make it this far. So it's people feel kind of protective over it, too.
0: Yeah. This year has been crazy. It's, like, 250th anniversary for America, for, like, the world.
1: I know.
0: And the best part about it, though, is just, like, how Jordan was able to get into the World Cup. Knicks was able to actually finally get through the championships. And then, like, everything's been happening so much lately. It's been really going crazy.
1: It's been a very, like, global summer, I feel like, which sounds ridiculous. But I just, I do think that there's something, like, really exciting about having the World Cup, especially at, like, such a, you know, kind of weird time in the world. It's cool to have this thing that we can all come together on.
0: Yeah.
1: And be like, yes, let's all enjoy this together and, like, celebrate each other. And,
0: yeah. Everything's happening nowadays, and it's like, it's nice that this is actually, like, kind of lingo. I can't wait for the Olympics games with basketball. I'm not going to lie. I really wish I watched the game with all the star players.
1: Oh, yeah.
0: They had one with the World Cup, with the Olympics, where they had, like, Steph Curry.
1: Yeah.
0: LeBron James.
1: His dream team.
0: It was all, like, crazy games.
1: Hell, let's bring Shaq out of retirement.
0: No, yeah, if they did, I wouldn't mind. I would not mind. I think they did one with Shaq and Kobe, didn't they?
1: I'm sure they did.
0: They had,
1: like,
0: to.
1: Back in the early 2000s, I'm sure.
0: Yeah, it was such a crazy. I wish I saw the entire competition. They were going crazy in the entire game. Luckily, they still had the highlights, but it's not the same.
1: It's not the same. Watching every, especially in a basketball game, it's kind of short for a game. So it's like every second really does, it counts a lot, which is really intense.
0: It's very important.
1: It is. You know, so is it really? No. But it is that important. Do you like the Winter Olympics more or the Summer Olympics more? You like watching people hurl themselves off of really high cliffs while they lay down? Or do you like watching people...
0: see the cliffs.
1: It's tempting, you know?
0: I'm more of a winter person in general. Just in, like, the season itself, I love the winter more.
1: You're the winter guy.
0: Very good. I mean, my birthday's also in the winter, so that's one thing.
1: I was about to ask, is your birthday in the winter?
0: Yeah, but honestly, even if it wasn't, I'm more of a winter fan. I like the cold more because there's, like, less things to do outside a little bit. That's one thing.
1: let me stay inside.
0: And it's kind of nice. Just be in there, like, to just be at home. I'm also a sweater person, so it's like, it's really nice to go outside in the winter. Like, I know, like, in the first month or two of winter, I just came out with just a sweater and, like, shorts for some reason. Very, like, cold doesn't really affect me as much as a lot of people
1: from Boston over here.
0: Exactly. I went to Jordan actually during the winter one time them. It was hilarious. They were all wearing, like, crazy wool coats. They were all freezing. I came out with just a sweat, with just a t-shirt. It was, like, so warm for me. I even stayed outside while everyone else was, like, indoors. It was such a nice weather. It was like, you know that spring weather?
1: Mm-hmm.
0: Yeah.
1: It's like 60s, 70s. Like, there's a little, maybe a touch of wind in the air, not too much. Yeah,
0: that's, it was just perfect.
1: Primo. Yeah, we were, I went to Brazil for a work conference last summer.
0: Oh, really?
1: And it was luckily during their winter, so it was like 70, I mean, almost 80 degrees at certain points, and we were so happy about it because it was our summer. It was the middle of July, and so in Boston, it was like 100 degrees, and we were like, oh, my God, this is such a nice little break from Boston weather. And they're like, oh, well, you know, you should be so lucky it's not the summer here, and we were very lucky. I know that I would not be pleasant in the, you know, 110-degree Brazil summer. Like, I definitely
0: enjoyed
1: that. Do not think
0: that.
1: I could handle it. So, yes, glad I was there in the winter.
0: Were they wearing, like, jackets and such when you were there?
1: Not really, but they were definitely like, oh, this isn't even the best of the weather. And I was like, it doesn't, this isn't the best. I was like, this is pretty nice. Like, if this is the worst of it, maybe I.
0: Those hot countries, they always get really crazy. They, they always get like really crazy with the weather a lot of times. It's impressive. In Jordan, like, if you have one piece of snow come down, they close everything.
1: Yep. They just can't handle it.
0: Yeah, they have no idea, like, what's gonna happen. They have no idea.
1: Like, snow.
0: They just shut it. And what's crazy is there's so much sand in that country. Like, they, like, I feel like they should be ready for this.
1: Right. It's just like the cold, like, ice version of sand in a way. It's like, yeah, you got the same things to pick it up and to disperse of it, you know.
0: Yeah, exactly.
1: You can handle it.
0: You can handle it.
1: You can figure it out. You know, you got the shovels. Like, that's like in Texas. There's one drop of snow and it's like everything is canceled.
0: Yeah, Texas is
1: great. Handle it.
0: Great brisket. I have to pull that up.
1: Great brisket.
0: Very well known.
1: Have you been to Texas before?
0: Oh, no, but I've heard it.
1: I've just heard some positive things about brisket in Texas.
0: Huge positive things. Great brisket, that's all I know.
1: They do have good barbecue.
0: I do want to go there for one day. I've never had brisket before, but I'm saving myself just so I can go to Texas to eat it. That's probably.
1: Just because you've heard it's that good.
0: Exactly.
1: I mean, I'm sure it is. They are known for their barbecue.
0: Mm-hmm.
1: It is definitely a thing down there. But I've also never been to Texas. But really? I think it would be a fun place to visit. Like, there are places within Texas that seem interesting as well, little cities and whatnot, and definitely some really good food, I'm sure.
0: Definitely.
1: Brisket. I'm sure they make a good mac and cheese.
0: Ribs. Steak. I'm just pulling out everything out of this
1: thing. I know. I'm like, now I'm craving meat all of a sudden.
0: And I'm hungry.
1: Yeah. I'm like, it's dinner time.
0: I just ate.
1: It's dinner time. Oh, no, now I'm craving, give me some barbecue.
0: All right. Well, how about let's move on for right now and move on to our second segment, which is the big three. Coming up will be Janani. I really feel like I messed up a sentence. It did not take me a second. I realized that immediately.
1: The pause before it, you're like, I'm gonna get this.
0: I knew I made that
1: you
0: mistake.
1: Got it.
0: Oh, and then it's by Eliana. I knew I got that one.
1: There we go. There we go.
0: I'm getting one of them. Then. Oh God, Bajret Kair by Hussein Al Jazmi, and then El Bint Al Awriya, by Wel Kafouri. We'll go with that. Perfect. Anyway, enjoy, guys.

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Potter. I'm the host of Expressions with Potter and the new Discovery Series. 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
3: We are back, and we got extra guest here, Paula.
4: Hello, hello.
3: Yay. Okay, let's see. What? Let's see. Future. Oh no, this is the big thing. My bad. I'm kind of coming back from that. Let's see. What animes have I watched? Have you guys seen Cyberpunk?
0: No.
4: No.
0: But it's on the list.
3: I haven't either. We're all have the same subject. I heard that they're making a second season.
0: Okay.
3: They're making a new one. Yeah. This one's going to be interesting because the main character from the first season, like, kind of passed away. That was a conflict. Now it's just, like, who's going to be really coming up for this one? It might be coming back with the streets again. Maybe going back into the whole city. We got to know.
0: Gotta tune in.
3: Yeah.
0: Gotta find out.
3: They're still making the season, though. I have no idea what's the new episode that's gonna be.
0: That's good to know, though. Mm-hmm. Seems like a stylistically a very cool show.
3: I think so, too. It's really, like, very futuristic. Definitely talks about, like, the back streets of, like, the world as well. Mm. I feel like I can relate a little bit with how it is nowadays, almost.
0: Yeah.
3: Just a little bit. But definitely talks about, like, the back side of the world, like you know, how, like, the rich side and, like, both sides, either way.
0: Yeah, yeah.
3: Definitely builds up a lot with that. Yeah.
0: I'll have to check it out.
4: Yeah, never heard of it. So the premise is, does it follow one protagonist or?
3: Kind of. Well, yeah, you kind of follow one protagonist, but he kind of, like, meets up with people where they kind of become, like, this, like, protagonist as well. Like, they kind of just get, like, huge, like, relationships in the entire series from there. Very futuristic world. People get, like, it's called cyberpunk because it's, like, cyberware. You get a lot on your body. Like, you can change your functions of, like, speed. I can tell you want to say something.
0: Isn't it based on the video game?
3: I think so.
0: Okay.
3: I played the video game, actually. Okay. I need to get back onto that video game. It was so much fun.
0: Because I just had, like, I was like, wait a second.
3: Yeah.
0: I think it's based on a game.
3: It's definitely based off the game. I think it's actually it's based off the game, but not off the character you play.
0: Mm. Oh, I like that.
3: They kind of, like, pull up, like, random people from the, from, like, the streets almost and kind of talk about it. But it's just, like, one guy they're talking about specifically. I think they're going to do the same thing for the second season. The first season was, like, someone who was not rich with his mom, but, like, kind of, like, learning to kind of get through the storyline of stuff and such. Like, trying to get through, like, the situation with school. Then his parents, his mom, she passes away because of something that happened apparently on the street while they were driving. They got into some sort of car crash. Mm-hmm. His mom passes away, but he's fine. And then he decides to get cyberware and just beat up some of the bullies that are from his school. The conflict with them is just, like, there's different types of cyberware. Mm-hmm. There's the, what is it? The first type of cyberware is the Sansevieve. I forget what it's called. Sansweeper, I don't know what it's called. It basically, you're able to slow down time for yourself, and your entire body functions way much more faster than a regular human being, where you're able to see everything. That cyberware is kind of, like, on your back, like, it hits your spine, and you kind of travel from there. The second one is a mind function, where you control the minds of other, but you can control the other functions of the human, of, like, a person, if they have cyberware, or if they have any technology on their mind, they can still get hit by it as well. You can also function with taking care of cameras and such with that as well, which is very fun. Then the final one, they had it in the game. I don't think they really had it in this one. It was a type of rage, like something like it basically slowed down time, sped up your, like increased your speed, increased your strength. Mm-hmm. Like you were almost like going, you were, like, it was called Berserk, I think. Like you went like in a full state of like total domination where you just went all over the place and attacked. You had full control while doing it, which is the nice part. It's just the conflict was just like, it was a huge time limit for how long you could use it, and it does affect your visual functions as well when using it. I functioned with all of with all three of them. It was I like the speed one more. You get like the ability to kind of like stop it, then go, stop, that then go, cool. And it kind of like slowly resets as well while doing it. Mm-hmm. Like you can just activate it, and then once you use almost all of it, it'll still keep going up, and then you can go back to using it again, which is the nice part. I think it was fun. You can put mods on it, which many people do, so that way you get the feeling of like how it is in the anime, where it's just like you can slow down time almost like when no one's moving.
5: Oh, that's cool.
3: So they tend to put a lot of mods in there. That was the reason, so that way they can find a way how to like kind of slow it down even more. It's definitely a lot of bit of a challenge to find the mods, but it's definitely more fun. I have one of my friends who showed me like some websites to use. It was really good. But yeah, that's one anime. What's the other ones? There's one I remember watching. I don't know if you guys remember this one. It's old. It's a classic. Oh. It's about this guy who was used to be a gangster, like he was a mob boss, and he decided to stay away from all of that when he was like a teenager and move into like functioning as like a job, like as like a teacher, like to be like a teacher at a school, like a high school. Do you guys know which one I'm talking about?
4: No, that doesn't sound familiar to me.
5: But that sounds like such a classic anime premise.
3: It was.
5: Where it's like, guy has secret past and then is a normal guy, and then they're like, you can't be a normal guy anymore, you have to do this crazy thing.
3: Exactly. It was a challenge for him. It was easy for him because of his connections with everyone, with like being a mob boss. Like he just has random people just come up for no reason, just for the fun of it, and he definitely like jokes around with the students because of it. The anime name was GTO, if I'm not mistaken. It doesn't have a standing, never mind, it's just called GTO. We worked with that. It's a really good anime. I personally like it. It's this guy kind of like moves on into like the whole teaching because he likes to help students, and he kind of wants to get into that whole situation with that. He definitely, it's like starts off with him kind of like in the beginning meeting like a school, kind of getting into like the whole like aggressive teaching situation with like a very like not friendly class where they like kind of like mob boss like gangsters as well. But because he was an older gangster before, he really just like, it was very easy for him to like kind of like get through all of that very quickly and push that all away. He's a very crazy teacher though, because I think there was an episode where he came in with a sledgehammer and just like smashed through some parents' wall. He got kicked out of the school because of that though. Right. But it was a great reason. It was a great reason to connect the family again with each other. That was why.
5: Of course.
3: That was the main reason. And then the next one that he went to, oh god, that one was a whole nightmare. He applied for it, but he didn't get the job, so he decided to become a trucker. And then apparently they were okay with him getting the job now. They just had to give him, he was able to get it after 2 or 3 hours. If he got there in 2 or 3 hours, and he was already like 5 hours away. It was like last minute. All you see is him like crashing through a wall with a huge truck with the windows broken, everything broken.
5: Oh my gosh.
3: And he's just there, like, just talking to the professor. He just runs out of the car and talks to the professor. And there's a guy next to him in the car, so they blame him as well. And then the whole SWAT team comes in the entire in that one episode, and they all just blame him. Blame the other guy, not him. He's just having the time of his life. He's just,
4: so is it kind of, like, absurdist comedy type?
3: Yeah.
4: And is that the genre?
3: Like, kind of, yeah. Mm-hmm. Very fun. This guy is just always, there's just one professor, like vice principal, who just keeps getting his car wrecked because of him. Very strong guy. He survived like a very high, like, you know those like Have you guys ever seen those like anime school buildings, like those like high school buildings mm-hmm. that they always reference?
5: Of course.
3: Like how you know they always like hanging up on the roof.
5: Oh, yeah.
3: Like he jumped off the roof and he was still alive, but that was because he was saving another kid. That was the reason.
5: Crazy.
3: Yeah, and he doesn't really usually get injured as well, which is the crazy part.
5: Kind of reminds me of. Have you ever seen One Punch Man?
3: Yes. Yes. Exactly.
5: Yeah.
3: Yeah.
5: When you're just that physically overpowered, you can do
3: exactly
5: anything.
3: And that guy just hits the gym. He doesn't even have an actual superpower. It's just actual like strength,
5: he's
3: like average strength.
5: He's built.
3: Yeah. You don't see it as much unless he has his shirt off. But in general, it's like whole another level. Whole another level. Craziest
5: naturally
3: character. It's disturbing. It's not even unnatural. It's like he's taking something with it.
5: It might
3: need to be checked just in case. Just in case. But yes, that was one of the TV series I did watch over the weekend. Cowboy Bebop. I remember that one. That one came up.
4: That's a classic.
3: That was a good one. I love them. I love this series.
5: I've never seen it before.
3: You've never seen Cowboy Bebop. You have to. It's so good.
5: I just feel like stylistically, it's right up my alley. Mm-hmm. And the music is like phenomenal.
4: The music is amazing.
3: Exactly.
4: Yeah.
3: And it's actually kind of nice as well. They kind of have like a little bit of comedic music as well.
5: I love that.
3: In some episodes, like near the ending, mm-hmm. when it's like something happens, mm-hmm. like the guy, one of the characters, his comment, one quote that he said was like, you know, one of the things, you know, the biggest three things I hate is kids, pets, and women who are kind of like, you know, like mean or like sassy, uh-huh. like Karen's almost.
5: Uh-huh.
3: And then the last comment he makes in that one episode is like, why do we have all three of them in the car in the same ship? It was a very good episode. It was very funny.
5: I love that.
3: It ends up with them just not making any money at that point for the episode. They just get mad about it.
5: Yeah.
3: But the kid was having fun, and so was the dog. They were kind of like just floating around in the air.
5: Not surprising.
3: I mean, it is a spaceship, so they're just kind of floating and having the fun time of their life.
5: So is it based in space?
3: Kind of. It's like a futuristic kind of series where it's like planet to planet, they have like different things they can do, whatever they want. They kind of like have the spaceship as like a car almost. It's like traveling to another. It's like traveling to each country, like knowing like there's new random things that is going to happen. It's like a whole spaceship style.
5: I love that.
3: I like the futuristic style of it. I like it. It's funny.
5: Especially older animes with the futuristic style.
3: Exactly. And the artwork of how they did it as well was incredible, including the plot. The plot's like perfect. Even when they made like fun videos just like to kind of like spice it up, it definitely like still added on to it, even if it was like away from the plot. Definitely added more of a spice.
5: Totally.
3: Yeah, I would say it would be like One Piece, but it's not even close to One Piece. Probably One Piece is way more off plot as well with a lot of the episodes. This show, they actually know how to like control it.
5: 1,000 episodes.
3: They count that as season one.
5: Come on.
3: They're counting that as season one.
5: What are we doing?
3: Well, they're counting it as season one because it was nonstop episodes. That's why. Season two is going to be like where they like kind of take breaks on and off nowadays with that.
5: That's so funny to me. I love it. That's an anime. It's too big for me to get into. I'm just a little scared.
3: I'm already on Wano. I'm 900 episodes. I'm 800 episodes into it. I was like, you know what? Maybe I should take a break.
5: You can't give up now.
3: Exactly. I actually did give up for 2 years for a minute, and then I came back into it after. I haven't went back to watch it yet. I need to get back into that whole series. They're already on like a whole another Alabasta arc.
5: Oh my god.
3: And they said that there's more. I heard Alabasta was the end. They're adding Loki into it, which is actually gonna be so much fun. This is actually gonna be like a fun episode.
4: So are the chances of like getting spoiled really high? Because I mean, who knows like how far back you'll be, and then they'll be.
3: They spoiled the Gear 5, the first episode of it actually coming out. They've spoiled it even before it came out. Like there was somehow people found out about it, and everyone was expecting it for.

0: I don't know what happened in Egghead. They didn't give it. Apparently, in Egghead, there was supposed to be a reference where Usopp gets the paw fruit from Kuma, who has something. It's like paw fruit basically allows you to teleport from one place to another. Definitely a big advantage for teleportation. Also makes you immune from a lot of attacks with your hands, because you get like paws as like hands almost. Like your paws, like your palm's gonna turn into like a paw, but like you still have your regular hand. Like you're immune from swords and everything, so which makes it much more easier for someone. He's also able to take out like the pain from a human being and can transfer it to someone else as well. And you can create like invisible paws that like just attack at random. Like you can kind of see it, like the function of it, but like it's visibly probably challenging if you were like in their point of view. Very fun. But apparently it was supposed to be a reference where he got the devil fruit instead. Like Kuma was supposed to pass away in the anime, in like the episode, in like that era, and then if for some reason like it would just be there for Usopp. People made references about that, and then at the end, it just never happened. That just never happened.
1: No, there's too much going on.
0: There was way too much going on. There was way too much.
1: Yeah, they got a little lost in the sauce there, but that's okay.
0: They got crazy with that entire series.
1: Yeah.
0: Yeah, that was mostly it. Do you guys have any animes you like to reference?
2: No, nothing that I'm watching right now.
1: I'd recommend an older one called Beck that we've been watching.
2: Beck.
1: It's a music anime where it's like it's like an American band, and then they're in Japan, and this kid like wants to learn guitar and like joins this cool rock band. It's kind of like slice of life, like, so there's very little conflict happening, but if you like rock and roll,
0: that works.
1: Pretty fun.
2: Check that out.
0: Gonna be an
2: I used to watch that. Trigun, but I never finished Trigun. Did either of you watch Trigun?
1: I think so.
0: Which one's Trigun?
2: It's pretty old. It's an older one.
0: I always know all the oldest ones. I found an anime website where they just show all 90s anime, so I know a lot of older ones.
2: It's like early 2000s. It's kind of a Western type anime.
1: Okay, I like that.
2: A little, dark themed, but really, interesting characters.
1: Yeah.
2: So maybe I'll go back to that. Maybe that's my plan. And check out Beck.
1: Beck.
0: I heard of Trigun. They made a update of the series as well.
2: They did?
0: They did a reanimation with it. Yeah.
2: Oh.
0: They made a whole new series as well with full reanimation. I remember hearing it. I knew that name from somewhere. Because I heard of it through the newer model of it, not the older classic version of the series. Because it was very like high, or like huge amount of like animation was put onto the next one. Like it's a whole nother storyline with this one. Not a whole nother storyline, but this one's supposed to have like a whole nother animation where it's like it kind of just like you can see the huge difference from it from both in like seconds. Like, have you guys seen Gundam?
2: Mm-mm. No.
0: There's one of the movies that they have. They kind of reference one of the classic movies that they made because they spent 5 years making the newer one.
1: Wow.
0: Or like 5 years kind of finding out what the new one was going to be about. And they referenced it in this. They referenced both movies in the same movie. Like they referenced like the movie that they played. They had a reference from like a past movie a movie that they made from like the 5 years before. And they kept everything. No change. Not really any change. It just animation was the same almost from like before, and they were just kind of like trying to match it with like the newer modeled ones, so it's like a huge amount of difference. You can see the huge, like point A, point B.
2: I need to check that out.
1: Yeah,
0: but it's already almost 6 o'clock, so we'll be moving on. Great having this show finally for the first day after a month. thank you. But anyway, moving on, we'll be playing Tantit by Mohamed Ramadan. Yeah, enjoy, guys. Have a great day, and I hope you guys enjoy.
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5: Hey, hey, hey, Zoomix listeners. My name is Kimberly Romero, and in today's podcast, you'll be hearing some amazing stories from youth in the reality radio class. These past few semesters, we've had a range of varying topics, from informative pieces to more personal ones. I hope you enjoy them.
6: I have loved Disney movies and their princesses since I was 2 years old. I remember that my cousins and friends and I used to create and act in stories with Disney characters. The only problem I had with the Disney movies was that the princesses always had to be the damsels in distress, and they couldn't be the hero. Here are some examples that show the progress they have made. In 1938, Walt Disney released Snow White and the Seven Dwarfs. In this selection from the movie, Snow White hopes for her prince to come.

0: It's kind of ridiculous for Snow White to be singing about a guy she met just 3 days ago and spent only a minute with. But that's what female Disney characters were like. Reflecting the fact that women in the U.S. were still mainly housewives at that time, Snow White and the Seven Dwarfs came out only 18 years after women were given the right to vote. 53 years after Snow White, in 1991, Disney released Beauty and the Beast. There were many other Disney movies between Snow White and Beauty and the Beast. But Belle is the first Disney princess that wants more than just a prince. She wants to have an adventure and does not want to get saved by the town haughty Gaston.
1: He asked me to marry him. Me, the wife of that boorish, brainless. Madame Gaston, can't you just see it? Madame Gaston, his little wife.

0: independence might reflect some of the changes that happened for women in the U.S. over the past 5 decades. Women joined the workforce during World War II, birth control and abortion became legal, and women have increasingly become involved in politics. In Disney's Mulan, the main character, also Mulan, has stolen her father's armor, dressed up as a boy, and joined the army to save her father from going. While she's there, she figures out what guys want from girls.
1: I want her paler than the moon, with eyes that shine like stars.
2: My girl will marvel at my strength.

0: she cooks like...
1: When Mulan, disguised as a boy, describes a hypothetical girl who has a brain, really herself, the guys say they wouldn't like her. Later, towards the end of the story, Mulan saves China and earns the respect of the army's captain. But not everyone's impressed.
2: That creature's not worth protecting.
3: She's a hero.
2: She's a woman. She'll never be worth anything.
1: Nevertheless, the character of Mulan represents a woman who is determined to be herself despite society's expectations that women behave in a certain way. Another way to look at the representation of girls in children's movies over time is to compare the two versions of Peter Pan. The first was made by Disney in 1953, and the second was made by Universal and Columbia Pictures in 2003. In the Disney version, Wendy is a dainty little girl who will do whatever she's told to. But in the more recent version, Wendy is anything but that.
4: "Girlie," said Hook, "we have come for ye glass slippers. Who be you to order me about and call me girlie? Take that!
1: Wendy knows her pirates, she fights, and wants to become a novelist, something her aunt strongly disapproves of.
5: "But child, novelists are not highly thought of in good society, and there is nothing so difficult to marry as a novelist."
4: "Marry?"
1: When Wendy and her brothers, John and Michael, escape to Neverland with Peter Pan, it's up to her to save her brothers from getting killed by pirates because they are too wimpy to stand up for themselves, despite their oversized egos.
4: "So, my brother and I are English gentlemen. English gentlemen do not beg.
6: Please! Please! Please! Please don't kill us! Please don't kill me!"
1: In this version of Peter Pan, Wendy is a strong character who saves the day for everyone, which is much closer to the original storybook than the earlier Disney version of the movie. When I was little, playing make-believe Peter Pan, my way of being Wendy was more like the stronger Wendy. The boys would tell me that Wendy should be more like the Disney movie we all knew and loved. But when the 2003 version came out with a stronger Wendy, I could finally play the part in the way I'd always envisioned it. And nobody could tell me not to. In looking at the role of women in Disney movies, I have seen that over time, the Disney princesses have evolved to become more brave and independent. Now, they are somewhat a hero, but are never a full one. This is Francesca Dorici, signing off.
7: Can I just say this piece is quite a magnificent journey? It informs us of the limited ways in which women are still underrepresented in the media today. Francesca, if you're listening, I hope you're still aspiring to be a movie director. Your imagination will lead us to watch some amazing movies with strong female characters. The next story we have for you is called My Cousins Are Zombies.
8: My aunt called my mom and asked her to go to her house because they hadn't seen each other for a while. I was glad because I hadn't seen my cousins for a while either, and it's always a lot of fun to go to the house. On the ride there, I was thinking of all the stuff I could record for the audio story, but then I opened the door.
9: "Where are the stinking zombies?"
8: My cousins were all playing video games and were more focused on the games than anything else. I wondered if all those video games were going to their heads, and in a minute they'd turn into a bunch of zombies too. I went to Giovanni, the one who was playing because I knew he was the biggest talker, and asked him or tried to ask him questions.
10: "Why do you like Call of Duty?"
11: "Because of zombies."
8: After that, I went to Jose and tried to ask him questions.
10: "Okay, Jose, why did he just get in trouble?"
11: "Because he's a kid."
10: "Screw you, you stop."
8: I thought about how I play all those same games, but don't act crazy like they do. They were more of the cool laid-back cousins before, but now they just pay attention to the games and are a lot more aggressive. When some people are introduced to games like Call of Duty, it might change their personality and their attitudes. Even though I play almost as much of the games as my cousins, I know that it's not right to behave like a bunch of zombies in real life. I'm not sure about my cousins though. I'm Justin Gonzalez signing off from Zoomix Radio.
7: Wow, quite a story there. Change is in all aspects of our lives. And as Justin's story shows, people's behavior changes as a result of what they experience around them, even when it's in video games. But a bigger change that has affected our hometown Boston is the new system of school assignment, which Mayor Menino created to keep kids from traveling so far to school. Taylor and Omar, former reality radio students, inform us on what's going on and how it might affect us.
0: Heads up. The mayor of Boston wants a new system of student assignment for the public elementary and middle schools. The goal? To keep kids closer to home.
3: This kind of change is particularly sensitive in Boston, where there is a history of conflict around efforts to address racial disparities in access to quality schools. In 1974, a federal judge ordered the city to bus kids citywide as a way to integrate public schools.
0: We are two Boston Public School students. Our very different experiences with school assignment show some of the problems with the current system.
3: My name is Taylor Fernandez Nunez, and I remember in elementary school, I had to travel an hour to a school across town because my mother believed it was better than any nearby. And while mommy might kill me for telling you this, we used my aunt's address in that neighborhood to get in. Thanks to that school, I got into an exam school for high school.
0: My name is Omar Armando Gomez, and when my family returned to Boston from living in Puerto Rico for a few years, my parents had no idea how the school system worked. I was assigned to the closest public school, one that I don't think is very good, and doesn't offer the kinds of music or art programs I'd love to take.
3: During the past year, an external advisory committee appointed by Mayor Menino has looked at alternative models for school assignment. One of the reasons the mayor wants to keep kids closer to home is financial. A recent New York Times article states the bus transportation in Boston costs the city $80.4 million a year, about 9.4% of the school system's budget, and almost twice the national average.
0: Carol Johnson, superintendent of Boston Public Schools, says all three models being considered by the EAC reflect the priorities of parents.
12: They're more predictable. They allow families to go closer to home. They guarantee more access to quality. And some families want to be next door to other families who go to the same school so that they can have a more community feel.
3: One of the models has defined boundaries like we have today, except there are 10 zones as opposed to 3. The other two models are home-based models, which offer all students the choice between a certain number of quality schools near their home.
0: Kim Janey, Senior Project Director for Mass Advocates for Children, says quality has to be the focus.
13: Student assignment is not going to create quality. Student assignment is going to determine who gets access to quality and who doesn't get access to quality. But what we need to be focused on is improving the overall quality of schools throughout the district, but particularly in neighborhoods where there isn't enough.
3: In our neighborhood of East Boston, for example, out of the many middle and elementary schools, only two are listed as Tier 1, meaning in the top 25% of Boston public schools.
0: Ron Dorsey is a member of the External Advisory Committee. He's not sure the proposed models for the school assignment will bring the change people want.
14: We don't just want incremental change. I think we want something that we think is going to be transformative. It seems that for the students who might have the most challenges to access, there's a little bit of improvement. But is that improvement significant? The jury's out for me.
3: Since beginning the story, the External Advisory Committee has held meetings with families and members of the community. The EAC recently recommended the home-based A model to Mayor Menino. Changes to the school assignment process will most likely be made in the fall of 2014.
0: We think people should pay attention to this important decision because it will have a big impact on future generations of kids in Boston, especially low-income and minority kids. This is Omar Gomez.
3: And Taylor Fernandez Nunez signing off from Zoomix Radio East Boston.
7: 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A few also show how people have grown and have gotten to know themselves better along a journey of new adventures.
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16: Bertolini Nostros.
17: For the past month, my family has hosted Bertolini, a 17-year-old exchange student from Strasbourg, France.
16: It's a beautiful city. You have a lot of parks, a lot of traditional houses, and you have the wonderful cathedral.
17: I first met Bertolini when me and my family picked her up at the airport. She's tall, has curled hair, and was wearing blue shorts. We recognized her because my sister had lived in Strasbourg with her family last year, and we've seen her in photos. Most of the exchange students were crying, but Betheline wasn't. She greeted us weird because here in America, we greet by saying hi, hugging, or handshaking. But in France, they greet by kissing each other on both cheeks, and she was excited and happy. And that was the first time I ever saw a person that happy.
16: I was very happy to be here. I wanted to discover all your country, so I was very excited.
17: My sister took Betheline everywhere with her. Boston is a lot bigger than Strasbourg.
16: I very like the city, people in here, my host family. I like shopping in Boston, eating in Boston. I like all in Boston. It's okay.
17: When my dad found out Betheline was coming to stay with us, he got excited to cook traditional foods from El Salvador, where he's from, and Honduras, where my mom's from. We took Betheline to have a picnic at a lake. My dad made carne asada, beans and rice, tortillas, salsa, but we found out she doesn't eat meat.
16: When I was young, I didn't like to eat animals, so I stopped eating meat, and I wanted to restart, and I didn't like, so I don't like meat anymore.
17: But she ate it. Betheline says that food here in America is really different from France. There, most of the food is natural and less fattening.
16: We all eat together. My parents are white. I'm black. My sister is black. My brother are white. So it's kind of melting pot.
17: Our family mostly doesn't eat together. We are usually someplace else, at work, after school classes, sports, practices, or anywhere else but home. I think it works fine this way. There are other differences between me and my sister and Betheline. For example, she speaks four languages.
16: My first one was English, my second one was Spanish, and my third one was Chinese.
17: I speak English, but just a little Spanish, but I'm trying to restore all the Spanish I'd lost. I also want to learn French, German, and Japanese because I think they are beautiful languages and I want to teach them to other people. Because of Betheline, I want to become an exchange student myself. Betheline is the sweetest person I ever met, and she made everyone feel comfortable around her. So the day before she left, we stayed up until 3 in the morning. That night, she gave us gifts, and my mom got overboard giving her purses, t-shirts, bracelets, and more. The next day, we drove her to the airport.
18: So you're wearing sunglasses, why?
16: Because I don't cry. I don't cry here. We never know.
17: All of our family cried that day. We all liked her, and it was going to be weird without her in the house, and she is going to be missed. Too bad she has to leave us. She felt the same way.
19: I'm very sad, you know. It was very good, you know. I love this family. I want to come back.
17: I wish I could go back in time, just to relive those moments of me and my family in Betheline. Hopefully one day we might see each other again and hang out as friends when I become an exchange student.
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17: This is Gabriela Pineda for Zoomix Radio.
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22: It is Thursday, October 31st, 6:31 a.m. It is Halloween. Now I'm getting up in the morning to go to school. And I have to walk all the way to the train station, and it's really cold. But doesn't matter because on the track over there, I have my music.
23: For so long I have waited for the sense of
22: a- music to me is a release from all my problems, all my issues, and all my stress just caused by everyday life. It can take me on this epic but peaceful journey through my mind, and all my problems can just seem non-existent. Any emotion I feel at the time, I love to just convey through listening to music. That is until the song ends and I just go back to my everyday life.
2: What's going on, Ramsell?
4: What's up, Alec? How's it going?
2: That's going good.
4: Good to hear,
2: man. Yeah, thanks, man. Today, I'm going to do my weekly radio show at this wonderful place called Zoomix. Zoomix is an awesome youth program that brings kids together and inspires them through music. All right, I'm about to do the show in like a minute. Radio show, you ready? Boys and girls of every age. Hello, ladies and gentlemen, and it's Halloween. Alright, guys, first this is Quote the Raven by Liviati. I'll see you guys in a little bit, and I'm gonna yell at my friend Dan for keep messaging me while I'm doing the show. Bye, guys! Music can also help me out with a particular issue that I pathetically hold as my top priority. Getting a girlfriend. I've been single for about 17 years, and yes, I am 17 years old. I've never had a girlfriend before, and as pathetic and stupid as it sounds, I hold it as one of my main problems. I look at it as my never-ending quest to find that special someone. Whenever I get sad because my quest has seemed to fail, I can turn to music to make me feel better. It's Friday, November 1st, 6:40 a.m. Last night, I had a dream. I got into an argument with my friend, and it ended with her telling me that she never wanted to see me again. And I woke up really sad because I kind of have feelings for this person. That dream made me fear losing someone I care a lot about. A song that really helps me out in this type of situation is the song I Loved by The Elijah. It spoke to me as that it was ultimately about losing a loved one, whether it was through death or a falling out. It's just such a beautiful song. I could relate to a lot to the song, especially through the lyrics, I felt love for a while, but it died. Hello, Ramsell.
4: What's up, Alex?
2: Ramsell is a friend of mine and staff worker at Zoomix. He's good at giving me some advice.
5: Nothing, I'm just thinking about ladies, you know.
4: Oh, yeah, what's on your mind, dude?
5: I've had troubles before, you know, just trying to get a lady, and it just doesn't really work out for me in the end. So, I mean, I try, but...
4: Yeah, well, maybe that's kind of the problem, you think? If you're...
5: I try too much.
4: You try too much. Sometimes there's it should be more of a natural flow of things. If you're trying too hard, I don't know, it becomes kind of evident in the people that you're trying to get with that you're trying really hard, and it kind of freaks them out. You should be...
5: trying to get with, bro.
4: I'm not saying... No, you know what I mean? I'm saying you should, like, I don't know, ease up on yourself and everything else, and then maybe things will come to you rather than you going for it. Like you're like a cougar, you're pouncing on it. Well, in reality, it should be like
5: I have to be the gazelle, and she must be the cheetah.
4: Yeah, the thing is also you also want to be the gazelle because then you get ripped to pieces.
5: And that's a good metaphor. That's a good metaphor.
4: You want to be the two dogs sniffing each other's butts.
5: Yes. Yes.
4: That's a very mutual
5: circle of butt sniffing. Yes, that's nice.
2: I know a lot of people always tell me that not having a girlfriend isn't such a big deal, and I agree it shouldn't be. But I look at it as something I know I can accomplish, but for some reason I can't. I'll tell you right now, I'm not a bad-looking dude if I say so myself, and I know I'm not a mean person. I'm one of the nicest guys you'll ever meet. But I guess that isn't good enough sometimes. Not only hearing music can make me feel better, but playing music can help me feel better too. Without music in my life, I'd probably not be the man-ish you hear today. I'd probably lead a very boring life. Music is a huge part of my personality. It's a huge part of my entire being.
22: Music will always be there to be my spiritual guide through life's big challenges. I hope that one day I can use music to just get ahead in life, whether it's through being in a band or maybe sitting in school. There's one thing I have learned, though, is that love isn't everything. I will continue on my quest to find that special someone, even if it kills me. But hopefully it won't. So the question is now, how long must I wait? This is Alex DeStefano signing off from Zoomix Radio.
21: The next story is called Rebellion. It talks about a young girl's expedition to womanhood and how she individually reacted to stereotypes that were set up for her. But being the strong-willed character she was, she stayed true to herself.
1: My biggest challenge this year is making the decision between conformity and rebellion. As a young woman, sometimes I feel like I must act a certain way or dress a certain way just to please others. But is that what I really want? Must I make others happy to satisfy myself? Mommy, for example, thinks I'm at an age where I have to dress more like a woman. She wants me to take care of my nails, do my hair, wear some makeup here and there, and wear clothing that she considers to be fashionable. I'm the type of girl that likes to wear a t-shirt, jeans, and some combat boots or sneakers, and I'll be all set. Mommy wants me to be the kind of girl that wears dresses, colorful jeans, flowery shirts, cardigans, sandals, heels, scarves, polished nails, and the list goes on and on. While I want to goof off, she wants me to be more reserved. I want to laugh, but she wants me to giggle. As I want to devour hamburgers, she wants me to nibble on some salads. I love to treasure natural beauty, while my mom likes to think people can always enhance their beauty. I started to listen to her and got a new wardrobe, got my hair done more often, and let her do my nails every other day. At first, I didn't mind because I was getting more attention from my friends and classmates. I even felt prettier. However, I also felt uncomfortable. I simply didn't feel like myself. I felt like I was being asked to act and dress like every other girl and to try so hard to impress everyone else with my looks. When I explained this to Mommy, she just made the assumption that I was lesbian, which I can't blame her since she said it out of ignorance. But I can't help but wonder if everyone thinks the same way as Mommy does. I also want to set an example for my two younger sisters. They always love to do things I do and try their best to be just like me. I don't want my sisters to be in the position that I am in, where they feel obligated to dress a certain way to meet the standards of a woman figure. However, I also don't want them to feel like they have to do the things I do just because I'm their role model. Generally, I want my sisters to discover who they are without Mommy's or my opinions to influence them. But at the same time, I don't want them to rebel against Mommy because it would be unfair to her. Even though I might be rebelling against Mommy's beliefs of a woman, I still wear whatever I feel comfortable in. I find myself happier and feeling less restrained when I dress and act the way I want. Even though my mother wanted me to be more feminine, she began to understand that that is who I am. This is Taylor Fernandez-Nunez signing off from Zoomix Radio.
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7: Now we are going to listen to The Michael Moranos. It is a quest of a young boy to find out who his ancestors truly were. His family plays a prominent role in figuring out many of his unanswered questions.
8: My name is Michael Morano. My great-great-great-grandfather, great-grandfather, great-grandfather, and grandfather all had the same name. My father does not. So I decided to investigate my family history to find out more about these men I was named after. So my first destination was my grandma's house.
9: What kind of person was Michael, number two, your husband?
10: He was someone that everybody liked. He really enjoyed talking with people and learning about their lives. He loved to make up stories. He loved to tell elaborate stories about things that had happened to him when he was a kid. He was a house painter, but he was just starting to make a name for himself as a painter. He may have ended up being a famous painter, but he really didn't live that long.
8: One of my grandfather's drawings is in my bedroom. It's a picture of a steam engine train. MM2 is written on it. You might think this was a signature, Michael Morano, but actually it stands for Matthew Morano, my dad, who was not named after my father. And the two represents how old my dad was at the time of the drawing was made. My grandparents got divorced, so they didn't all live together after that. I asked my dad for some of his memories of his dad.
11: I remember sleeping over at his studio. He had a big artist studio, and we built this crazy contraption with sheets, a staple gun, and wood. We basically made a big tent, and then we raised it up to his ceiling using pulleys, and that's what we slept in. We also played baseball in his studio because it was a big, wide-open space. So we made a baseball diamond and actually were playing with wiffle balls and wiffle bats.
8: My grandfather worked at the Museum of Fine Arts.
11: He worked restoring old classical frames. He'd fixed broken old frames. These are frames that are 100, 200 years old. Sometimes they'd rot and pieces of wood would come off, and he'd make new molds out of plaster and connect those to the frames. And then he used something called gold leaf, which is very, very, very thin piece of gold that he would apply onto the wood and the plaster. It's real gold, but it's very, very thin, and it's very challenging to work with.
8: My uncle tells a great story of the two of them at the museum.
12: We're in an elevator, and there's no cameras in the elevator, and he said to me, you know what? We should lick this painting. And it was a Monet, and we licked it. But it actually doesn't hurt the painting at all. So, I mean, they actually clean pictures in a very similar way. So it doesn't hurt the painting at all. So one of the few people that can say he's licked a Monet.
8: I was surprised to know my grandfather did that. I guess I thought he would have been more mature than that. But at the same time, I think he would have been a fun person to be around. My dad says my grandfather didn't have a great relationship with his father. That Michael Morano was a senator from Connecticut.
11: He was a more serious kind of guy. My dad was pretty active. He would play around more, had a good sense of humor, was kind of up for mischief, whereas my grandfather was more serious, kind of quiet, reserved type of person.
8: My grandmother said her father-in-law was a pretty important person, so I asked her why.
10: Michael's father was the Senate Minority Whip, I think, for the state of Connecticut. He was a fairly powerful legislator in the state. He was very well thought of. One of his big issues was always highway safety, and they dedicated a bridge in Connecticut in his name. And when he died, the governor came to his funeral and was talking about his memories of Mike the Hammer, which is what they used to call him, because whenever he got an issue that he felt passionately about, he never let go of it until he was able to pass that issue.
8: I wondered if the reason my dad wasn't named Michael Morano, like his father and grandfather, was because he and his dad didn't get along so well. So I asked my grandmother.
10: Your grandfather really didn't want to have a Michael the Third. He didn't particularly like being Michael Morano Jr., so he wanted a different name. We first thought about naming, well, we thought your father was going to be a girl, for one thing, so we really didn't have a boy's name picked out. And your grandfather tried calling him Tim or Timothy, but that didn't seem right. And the next morning when I woke up, somehow the name Matthew popped into my mind and we both liked it. So that's how we selected his name.
8: Even though some of the men in my family did not have a good relationship, I am happy to say I have a very good relationship with my dad. I am able to see him much more than he saw his father. All this research on my family history has taught me many new things about the Michael Moranos, from arguments with dads to hobbies at home. That's what makes my family, and I have a feeling that the name Michael Morano will continue. This is Michael Morano signing off from ZoomX Radio.
7: This upcoming story is called What is Leadership? What can I say? I created it. In this story, it talks about how I got to know myself better as an individual and learn just because I'm not the president of the United States doesn't mean I can't take a leadership role. Enjoy. Blank lines stare at me. The line above states, what are some of your leadership roles? I close my eyes and search for an answer, but reopen them to the same blank lines on the volunteer application. I remember that one time when I took the controller from my older brother while he was playing Xbox, and I started shooting like crazy. I was in the lead, but what the heck, that's not leadership. I keep searching in my mind for the answer. I see my little brother Angelo. Frustrated, I decide to ask him why he looks up to me.
13: Because you help me with my homework, and you love me, and you're my sister.
7: This is when I started thinking about what actually makes a leader a leader. This summer, working in a courthouse, I decided to ask the people there what they thought makes a leader. Here's some of what they had to say.
14: They're very independent.
15: Empathy, because I think that you really have to put yourself in someone else's shoes to understand where they're at.
16: Taking the initiative.
17: Respect everybody. I think it is incredible how far respect will get you.
14: Very hardworking.
15: Confidence.
18: Innate qualities to bring things out of people.
17: Decisiveness.
15: Knowledge.
14: Very compassionate.
15: Believe in yourself. That you could be a leader and produce a positive outcome.
7: I also asked my friend Taylor what she thinks characterizes a leader.
19: I like to believe that leaders come in all shapes and sizes. You don't have to be a president to lead the country. You don't have to be some big figure in life to be a leader. You don't have to have money or fame, or you don't have to be in charge. In order to lead someone, you just have to help others when you can. And I think that's what a true leader is.
7: This is when it struck me. I stared at my paper and realized it takes more than an important status and position to be an actual leader. I had an answer to the question. My leadership role was within my own household.
20: Lava los platos, yeah.
7: 3 years ago, my older brother left to find his way in the world. For the next 3 years, I stepped up by helping my mother. I washed dishes, cleaned the bathroom. My older brother had always done that. I took out the trash. I even cooked when my mom was tired. I felt like I was the one taking care of my mom instead of the other way around. And I saw that her role was no walk in the park. This opened my eyes to the fact that not only am I a leader, but there's so many people that also are. They're just de facto leaders. This was something Judge Ronquillo had told me about.
17: Your title may not be a leader, but people may come to you because of your knowledge of the work, because of you showing up on time, doing the work properly, again, leading by example. It's not what you say, it's what you do.
7: I realized I am a leader not because of a title, but because of what I do, my actions. So finally, I took my pen and wrote. This is Kimberly Romero signing off from ZooMix Radio.
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28: Yeah, I don't know.
33: Hilarious and original.
28: Yes. 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
33: Hilarious.
28: What, bud?
33: Hilarious and original. Forced meme.
28: Where's my bleach?
26: You just got pranked.
28: Pranked.
26: Yeah. Kaboom.
28: Yeah.
26: Kaboom.
0: I'm Caleb, a.k.a. DJ Potassium, and I'm here for Elemental Radio, bringing you that early 60s rhythm to late 70s rock. 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

Everybody's got the blues. I got the blues. Do you have the blues? Well, Zumix now has the blues on Sunday nights from 10 to 11 p.m. And you can also hear it on Monday and Wednesday afternoons at 2 p.m. on Blues from Maverick Square. This is your host, Tom Curry, and I'll be playing as much blues as I can squeeze into an hour. I hope you can join me for Blues from Maverick Square on Zumix Radio. Take it away, buddy guy.

Good day, ladies and gentlemen. It's your boy Corey, and I'm here to tell you about nothing else but the hottest spot in East Boston. That's Zoomix, where we get our art and expression on all day and all night long. We got exactly what you need. Beats? We got that. Ways to get over writer's block? We got that. Rhymes and shows for you to perform and show what you got? We got all that and more. We got exactly what you're looking for here in East Boston at Zoomix. Zoomix.org or walk through the door. It's all what you need and some more. Peace.

0: My name is Nancy, and I'm the business manager here at ZoomX. 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
7: Last but not least, we have an original and interesting piece. It is the making and the behind scenes of a youth album in ZoomX. It shows that ZoomX is about more than learning music skills. It's about developing a person's being. Hope you enjoy it.

that I wrote and performed for people, there was this girl, and she was, like, dreaming, and she realized how she's been, like, avoiding the world for so long because she's like, I can't make anything, I can't make myself happy, or, like, I can't find something that's going to make me happy, and then just remember how it's not going to last forever. I can't be in this, like, happy.

0: feel like sometimes when people say things like when people say things, I just let them get to me, and sometimes I realize how maybe what they said they weren't trying to make me feel bad with it or anything like that.
1: We were discussing a game plan with each other, but we turned it down in here. Is that okay? We'll try again and see if it's a better mix for you.
2: Yeah, if you want to like save time or something, you can just jump to the la la la la la, if you can find it.
3: Yeah.
1: Copy that.
4: Did you pay attention to that?
3: Yes.
4: You did?
3: Yes.
4: Go to it.
3: Should be right over here.
1: If you mess up, sing strong for the second part, and we'll just punch you in for that one little part. Does that work?
2: Okay.
1: Is that cool?
2: Yeah.
1: Are you sure?
2: Mm-hmm.
1: You ready to sing yet?
2: Mm-hmm.
1: Okay.
2: Okay.
1: Okay. All right.
2: Mm-hmm.
1: Mm-hmm.
2: So
1: okay, here we go. Ready? Ready? I gotta hear you say yes.
2: Yeah, I'm ready.
1: Okay.
0: Snow.
3: Energetic.
0: La, la, la.
4: Tough to sing in front of people that you don't know too sometimes, and I might be making her uncomfortable until she gets to know me, and then might be better, you know what I mean?

0: I would mess up a lot and nobody would like how I sounded and I was just gonna have a terrible experience. But like, especially if you do it at Zoomix, they make it as comfortable for you as they possibly can, and it's just so awesome. And you kind of forget that you're recording. It's just like you're hanging around with your friends and they ask you to play a song for them, but they ask you to play it a bunch of times. Like, that's how it is.
1: They're really bad.
2: I don't think they're bad. You know, everyone's their own worst critic, I heard. You know that?

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So music really, like, helps me think of different perspectives.

try your best always. If it's like on something totally crazy, or if it's on like something really important, just always try your best, because then you'll feel really happy about what you accomplished.

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past with a sack full of cash. And well, I really wanted me up on a beach with margaritas in my reach, and soon that's how it's gonna be. Imagine me leaving today on a 7.

breeze off the Hudson. And just when you think you're sick of living here, the memory floods in. The morning light off the fire escapes. The nights in Bennett Park blasting Big Pun tapes. I'ma miss this place, to tell you the truth. Kevin dispensing wisdom from his dispatch booth. Then at dawn, Vanessa at the salon. We gotta move on. And who's

0: every Christmas. 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
1: What it do? Great sunlight this morning.
2: Yo, cuz, we fixed the grate.
0: Yo, what did I tell you about this punk?
2: You have to commission an artist while his rate is still good.
1: It's the first work in my new series. He hates it.
2: Shh. He's forming an artistic opinion.
0: You did this last night?
1: Yeah.
0: There goes my flight.
2: What?
0: Graffiti Peach are gonna need some new cans. Here's some money, finish up, there's been a slight change of plans.
1: Nice.
0: Listen up guys, you got a job, I'm not playing. You gotta go now, tell the whole block I'm staying. Go ahead, tell everyone we know, Sonny

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At the scene, she was already lying in bed. The paramedics said that her heart gave out. I mean, that's basically what they said. They said a combination of the stress and the heat. Why she never took her medicine, I'll never understand. I like to think she went out in peace, with pieces of breadcrumbs in her hand. Abuela Claudia had simple pleasures. She sang the praises of things we ignore. Glass Coke bottles, breadcrumbs, a sky full of stars. She cherished these things. She'd say, alabanza. Alabanza means to raise this thing to God's face and to sing, quite literally, praise to this. When she was here, the path was clear. And she was just here. She was just here.

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Claim you got your hands tied, time stuck like Velcro. Georgia Peach on East Side, like it's ATL.

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I'm in Miami with a piece of paper scanned for all my ass. I did every open mic around the city, they would laugh. 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I feel like Riley Hawk, cause I'll get the drop and do the 900 on your block. 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And I'm spattered out my shoes of their sneakers. 20 walls, she don't feel it if I eat her. 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She got my sweet style, man, Keebler. 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

0: I decided to become a music teacher because throughout my life I've always loved to sing and play music, and I also love to help people.
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2: I gotta get sponsored by Elderberry, bro. The literal plant, you know what I'm saying? I'm like a guy of her self-defense, baby. Got some money.
3: Ready. 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To the world. 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Yeah. 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
2: Hold up.
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0: là để xây một cảnh sẵn mà.
1: 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Start a record label, Miss Fish just did it. Nylon, couple 5 minutes. Whoa, we are too hot in the business. About to make a movie independent. Need new trucks independent. I need you to listen to the vision. All your verses sound like dirty dishes. I'm about to clean them in the kitchen. And we making money by the minute. I'm about to do it way different. I am just an icon living.
2: I am just an icon living. Icon living. I am just an icon living.
1: I am not a Mayan, I'm a menace. It's wild, you can lie like a professor. I don't got the time to put you on a stretcher. I am here and I'm still flexing. I am just an icon living. Start a record label, Miss Fish just did it. Whoa, I'm high snob, cover 5 minutes. Whoa, we are so hot in the business.
3: Last verse was before the award show. What?

us. What? Look. We don't know no one like you. Huh? Gold grills and you dance like Michael. What? No eyes, misfits, no typo. Yeah. Look. Wait. We just wanna make you go psycho. Put $100,000 in the Bible. Ooh. I took the game with my eyes closed. Last verse was before the award show.

Psycho, psycho, put 100,000 in the Bible. 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Michael, man, it's on like a light bulb. Light bulb, over all the cutting in a tyco. Damn, about to make a movie independent. Woo. Need new trucks independent. Woo. I need you to listen to the vision. Woo. 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I'm about to clean them in the kitchen. Woo. And we making money by the minute. 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I'm about to do a way different. God. I am just an icon living. I am just an icon.

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And they saying it's because of the internet. Try once and it's on to the next chick. X or the old face on your exes. 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And we can do the same thing if you want to have at it. When your thoughts can't breathe and you're thinking asthmatic and you want to be a mom. And I wasn't mad at it. I was thinking about me. I'll be really bad at it because I'm thinking about me. Weeks in Dubai, 4th of July, house in Hawaii. Yeah, we can try. So let's try.

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My mom, this one's for dad. All the supporters that I ever had. It's for the principal of my high school who said I will be nothing. But look where I'm at. Won't stop till I ain't got to look at the text.

0: 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Thank you so much.
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Kicking off the alternative this week, we got Not Afraid Anymore by Nick Shea. Let's go!

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0: まもなく、あ、ポップソング、ポップソングです。
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0: Hey, I'm letting y'all know right now that if you are a teen currently in the city of Boston, you want to go ahead and check things out. Take these opportunities and make those memories while you can. Because once you go ahead and go to college, oh boy, have fun. Just saying. Hey, after all that raging, let me go ahead and put it to you this way. I'm pretty much chilled out right now, but get your boy thinking. You live to have a lot of fun experiences, but you also learn from your mistakes and everything that's going on around you. Might as well go ahead and just unload all of that real quick, huh? This is Lessons and Vibes. And let me welcome you all to the show officially. What's good, everybody? It's your boy, the C-Man here. Welcome you guys back to The Alternative. And oh, God. I know I'm late. I can explain. So, I have been having this kind of shenanigans going on recently within the past few weeks. So, let me kind of break it down to y'all real quick and kind of explain what's going on. Basically, whenever I'm about to head out, I'm always dragged into something else real quick, and that real quick makes me late. If that's not going on, then traffic, which, then, let's be real here, it's not fun. What I will say, though, is that, you know, I'm trying not to make this a habit. I'm not trying to do anything of the sort with it. It's just, for whatever reason, it just somehow just always ends up landing in a way of, like, either someone's gonna stop me real quick before I head out to do something real quick that's gonna add more time, or I'm all of a sudden gonna go, but then traffic is gonna be a pain. And yeah, it's one or the other, or something's gotta give. I'm not giving though. Like, what is this? Ugh. Like, I don't want to go into a lot of examples or anything of the sort, but let me kind of paint a picture, right? Say you are all set, you're good to go, you have everything on you that you're going to need for the day. Give me one sec. I got to drink some water real quick. Hold on. There we go. So, going back to the example, say you're all set, good to go, you have everything you're going to need for the day, and then you're about to go out the door. Someone stops you and be like, hey, buddy, mind doing me a favor and do this for me real quick? Okay, yeah, sure. Shouldn't take that long. Then all of a sudden when you're done with that thing, oh, hey, mind doing this thing as well for me before you leave too? Okay. Yeah, mind doing this for me real quick before you go? Guys, I gotta, do this too. Guys, I gotta, you gotta do this before you head out. Guys, dude, you gotta do this. Guys! I gotta go! What are we doing? I swear to God, it's just, the imagination I gotta go through in a week, whenever I'm working or not, is just absolutely insane. Like, I love my family, I love my friends, and, you know, I got no problem doing stuff for them, but I'm going to quote Professor Oak and every single Pokemon professor in the Pokemon games real quick. There is a time and place for everything, but not now. Like, come on. Something has got to give. I will go ahead and echo that. Something with this has to give. And if y'all know Boston, don't get me started on the Boston traffic again, because I swear to God, with all the construction, the FIFA World Cup especially going on, it's just nuts. Like, yeah, I know U.S. is out of the competition. Canada and Mexico as well. So that sucks for the home team. But, you know, stuff moves on, I guess. But, I mean, there's still games going on. We don't know where those games are going to be held. That's the crazy bit. But we're going to see how that's going to handle because, my God, it's nuts out there. So if your team is still in the cup, hey, good for you. I hope your team does well. And who knows? Your team will definitely make it to the end and be the champions. But, yeah. With all the stuff going on, it does not help your boy in this case. I'm just saying. Like, I don't like pointing the blame on a lot of things, but let's be real. With everything going on, construction, traffic, everything that has to do with the World Cup. Hopefully all the games in Massachusetts are done, so we'll be all set with that. But yeah, it's definitely, I will be completely honest with you, definitely a massive pain. I just hope that within the coming weeks, if not next week, things will start to, you know, calm down to the point where I can actually get here on time, be able to do the show on time, be able to get you guys the full content that you deserve. Yeah, I'm going to make sure to do that. Like, I got to refine some things, man. It sucks. It just sucks. It just sucks. But it's just how it is sometimes, you know. You think you got everything else that you're about to head out, and then all of a sudden, boom, I need to do this. Like, do you not see what I'm wearing? Do you not see my bag? Do you not see all this? You don't see person. I need you to do something. Okay, yeah, sure, whatever. Anyway, let's get into some music. Honestly, like, with all this, I'm just lost. Speaking of which, here's Lost by Linkin Park. Let's go.

0: I'm just going to let y'all know I'm lost with the stuff that PlayStation has done. We'll get to that gaming roundup. Oh, no. I'm about to tear into a new one on this. Oh, boy. But until then, here's Misery by Maroon 5. Let's get it.
1: Oh, yeah.

was Misery by Maroon 5. And can we actually talk about this VTuber real quick who has been cursed, basically, in a sense? Because with every single team she has supported for during the World Cup, that team got eliminated, which is 100% crazy. That is nutty professor levels of stuff, man. I'm just saying. Like, Jesus. And the VTuber I'm talking about is Essie. If you haven't heard of her, oh God. She is cursed when it comes to picking teams that are going to win. No. She picks the teams that are going to lose. Bruh, what are we doing? Anyway, that's what you get by Paramore. Here we go.

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I am so sorry if I broke all y'all eardrums and speakers. I really do apologize for that. Truthfully. Oh, God. Anyway, yeah, if you guys want to go ahead and listen to all the amazing shows that we have here on Zoomix Radio, like, besides my show, obviously, The Alternative. We got Expressions with Potter. We got Jeff from the Top of Blue from Maverick Square with Tom Curry. We got One Meal for Real, In and Within, Firehouse. We got, what else? Life, That's It, The Mosh Pit, and various other shows and blocks that we have here running 7 days a week. So, if y'all want to go ahead and tune in, that will be the best time to do so. Just saying. Put us as a preset on your car, 94.9 FM, Zoomix Radio, powered by you. It might not be high noon anymore, but still, we got some good old gaming news. It's time for Game Roundup! I'ma stop you right there because I gotta tear Sony and PlayStation a new one. Because, oh lord. The moment I heard this news, I immediately knew I wanted to talk about it. So surprise everybody, this is also a Rage Cage! Yes, it's an impromptu Rage Cage because I got, PlayStation, Sony, y'all are having a massive one job moment right now. It's going to the point where if I'm going to be yelling, I'm making sure that I am being wary of what I'm saying because I don't want the wrong thing to slip, you know? And I know it's kind of like, bro, saying that on live, that's crazy, that's insane. Don't even think about doing it. No, I'm doing it because I got to get it out of my system, and I need to get this out real quick. So the music is not playing for this one, but I'm letting you know it's a gaming roundup mixed with Rage Cage because, Sony, PlayStation, I'm going to need y'all to answer this question. Why are we removing physical media? No, seriously. Answer the question. I need to know this right now. Because you are basically getting rid of any kind of choice that gamers could choose. Some gamers like to have their games physically. Some gamers like to have their games digitally. Some even love to have a mix of both. I will be honest in saying I'm basically in that middle road. I like having my physical games, but I don't mind some of them being digital. I have no problems about that. And now all of a sudden, I'm hearing this about a week ago. And I'm not talking about that Bobby Schroeder song, you know. Like, I mean literally about a week ago, y'all had the gall to actually say when it comes to 2028, physical media for PlayStation is no more. I need to see who in your marketing team, I need to see who in your statistics team or whatever team it is decided that would be the best route. Because I swear to God, I've been a gamer since I can remember. I've been a gamer since I was, like, in the single digits. Like, around 4 or 5 years old. I've been playing games from various generations. Like, we're talking, like, S64 up until now, technically speaking. And every single console, without fail, has had physical copies of their games. Yes.
Now, I get it, right? I get it. When it comes to the digital age and whatnot, I can understand it. Like, you know, because it makes things a lot more convenient. Yeah, it makes it a lot more convenient for you to go and get basically a license to play the game. Ladies and gentlemen, let me go ahead and say that right now. You basically, if you go digital, you are basically paying a license to play the game. I will be upfront and saying I don't like that. Because yes, although at the end of the day we do not own the game itself, it's obviously the IP of whoever creates it. We at least know that the game we have is gonna run because the game is on the disc. But now, with certain games starting to go ahead and just be online only, ahem, the crew, you're basically now telling me, right? You're telling me that that's gonna be the new normal? That all digital, that everything is going to be like, you know, screw physical media. We're only going to go digital now, and you're only going to get licenses for our games, and we can remove it at any given point. I am going to say this because, honestly, I'm not a big fan of this. I love physical media. I love the option to choose physical media or digital media. And I get it. You know, some things are better if you get the digital deluxe version or whatever, right? But I'm not with it. I'm not with this whole tire. We're removing your choice to get a physical game. You're only getting digital from this point forward. Sony, PlayStation, you do realize this stunt is actually gonna make you guys look worse than either PlayStation or Xbox. I mean, granted, yeah, Nintendo just announced that Mario Kart World, oh Jesus, Mario Kart World is actually gonna be shutting down by September this year. But even then, I'm like, okay, like, that's reasonable. Like, that one was just, like, you know, a massive competition. There's no need to have, like, an offline mode. I'm going to agree with Nintendo on this one. Because if there was an offline mode, they would have, like, tournaments and whatnot. They would have had that already. But since every single tournament is just, like, you know, randomly generated and whatnot, now, okay, I can kind of get that. But, okay, that's fine. But going back to PlayStation, you guys have until 2028, no, late 2027 to change this. Because I'm letting you know right now, your actions are going to affect you. And I mean this in like the worst way possible. You're going to be losing players left and right. I'm just saying that right now because if I don't say this, like, it'll just be rocking in my brain for like every 10 seconds. Ay, ay, ay. I kind of feel like Nick Shea, you know, the man who draws, you know, awesome guy. Like, he actually was a Zimmix alumni out here, right? I kind of feel like, you know, I'm speaking my mind just like he does in the song literally called Man of the People, which we're going to be playing in a bit. But yeah, I'm going to say this one thing real quick before we wrap. PlayStation, do the right thing. And for the love of all that is beautiful out there, reverse this decision. That's all I'm gonna say. Anyway, here's Man of the People by Nick Shea. Let's get it.

And that was Man of the People by Nick Shane. That'll do it for the show this week. Thank y'all so much for tuning in. If y'all want to go ahead and listen to more stuff over here, it says it's a preset on your car. 94.9 FM. Hi, Jesus Christ. Also, if you guys want to go ahead and follow up with anything Zoomix related, whether it be Zoomix itself or Zoomix Radio, follow us on Instagram at Zoomix Radio and at Zoomix Inc. With that being said, I've been the C-Man, and I'll catch you on the next one. Until then, keep it poppin' and be easy! 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

I shall tell you of William Wallace. Historians from England will say I am a liar, but history is written by those who have hanged heroes. The King of Scotland had died without a son, and the King of England, a cruel pagan known as Edward the Longshanks, claimed the throne of Scotland for himself. Scotland's nobles fought him and fought each other over the crown. So Longshanks invited them to talks of truce. No weapons, one page only. Among the farmers of that shire was Malcolm Wallace, a commoner with his own lands. He had two sons, John and William.

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That means welcome one and all to the Mosh Pit. My name is Fast Eddie Gill. What a great way to start off this week's episode of the Mosh Pit than to play Am I Evil by Diamond Head off the album Lightning to the Nations 2020. And like I said, welcome one and all to this week's episode of the Mosh Pit. My name is Fast Eddie Gill. I got some great stuff for you guys as always. Some brand new music, some brand new bands as always. Being one of them being by a very popular band I didn't realize I never played on the show before, by the name of Crowbar. This one is off the album Sonic Excess in the Purest Form, and this is entitled The Lasting Dose. So I'll be right back right after when the set is over with.

to understand the pain that the parents of these children that I have, and these young women that I have harmed, feel. Really much to them, if anything. I won't pretend to, and I don't even expect them to forgive me, and I'm not asking for it. That kind of forgiveness is of God, and if they have it, they have it. If they don't, well, maybe they'll find it someday.

on the mosh pit. That was Wings of Steel by Wings of Steel off the EP Wings of Steel. I know. Before that was Death of the Angel by Trauma off the album Awakening. We start the set off with The Lasting Dose by Crowbar off the album Sonic Excess in its purest form. And up next on the Mosh Pit, I decided to do a little bit of suggestions because I'm a huge thrash metal fan through and through. No ifs, no ands, no buts. And you know, everybody knows the Slayers, the Metallicas, the Megadeths, the Anthraxes, the Havocs, the Eviles, all that, right? But there are a subset of thrash metal bands that kind of get overlooked, especially in the late 80s in general. So I decided to pick three thrash metal bands that I know very well, that I really do like, and that I wanted to play this week to showcase how good some of these, even the thrash metal bands that didn't make it tip-top most important in heavy metal. One of them is the name Razor, and this one is off, I believe, the debut album entitled Violent Restitution, and it's the first track on the album entitled The Martial Arts. So I'll be right back right after when the set is over with.

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8: Yeah, so the Walk for Music is this Sunday, July 12th. That is in 3 days at 3 p.m. here at 260 Summer Street here in East Boston. Unfortunately, I am not going to be there this year, unfortunately. When duty calls, unfortunately, after a wild early week, I'm kind of in a rut at the moment where I can't really request the day off from work. But, before that whole commercial break, that was F Sharp by Nuclear Assault off the album Survival. Before that was Surf Nicaragua by Sacred Reich off the EP Surf Nicaragua. And we started the set off with The Martial Arts by Razor off the album Violent Restitutions. And, up next on the Mosh Pit is a song that I haven't played in quite a while. And, I know I'm a little bit cheating this week because I felt kind of lazy creating a set list, and I'm like, what do I want to do? I want to play a song, but I don't want to edit three songs to put it as one whole set list. So I decided to pick one song by Opeth that I want to play this week on this week's episode of Mosh Pit. This is off the album Blackwater Park, and this is going to be the title track entitled Blackwater Park. So I will be right back right after when the set is over with.

Blackwater Park by Opeth off the album Blackwater Park. And yeah, this is going to be the very end of this week's episode of The Mosh Pit. Do me a favor, follow me, follow Zoomix and follow Zoomix Radio all on social media. I'm on most social medias at Mosh Pit WZMR. 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You can follow Zoomix on most social medias at Zoomix Inc. That is at ZUMIXINC. And, like I said, this is going to be the very end of this week's episode of the Mosh Pit. And, I wanted to, before I play the last song, I wanted to talk about one thing, and that is Metallica remastering and releasing Reload. And I got the chance the last, ever since the release of Reload, to get the chance to re-listen to both Load and Reload. And I know a lot of people bash on Metallica because it doesn't sound like thrash metal or heavy metal. And, I couldn't find any bad reasoning not to hate those albums, because they were really Metallica DNA coded. It was heavy, it is strong, it is metal, but it has like its own vibe versus the Black Album, versus Injustice for All, versus what's potentially coming next, which is Saint Anger possibly. And I just wanted to say that, no, it's not a bad album. It really isn't. Load and Reload aren't as bad as people make it out to be. And, yeah, I've been listening to those albums back and forth for a while, and they are really solid albums. And I don't get why. I mean, maybe it doesn't sound like Kill 'Em All, maybe it doesn't sound like Master of Puppets, but the point of growing as a band is to evolve as a band, and Load and Reload were great albums that help evolve the band. And one of those tracks on the Reload album that I wanted to end the show off with is the epiphany, the top underrated song off the entitled Reload album that everybody talks about almost all the time. And the song I am talking about is the final track on Reload. And it's one of those songs that was rarely played live for Metallica. And it needs to come back. It's such a good song. And the name of the song I'm talking about is entitled Fixer. So, I'll leave you guys off with that track. This is Fixer by Metallica off the album Reload. And I'll see you guys next week with a brand new episode of The Mosh Pits.

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0: Who's bad?
1: So what are you doing back?
2: Well, I sat back and thought about the things we used to do. It really meant a lot to me. You mean a lot to me.
1: I really mean that much to you?
2: Girl, you know it's true.

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Y'all haven't learned the lesson, cause I'm guessing y'all don't know. And you say that's progression, well, progression's really not that slow. I can't put it into words what I chose to be. Or why this rock and roll destiny has chosen me. I'm not the most wanted, a known by the cops, but I still be on that block, shooting them rimming shots. What you get is what you see, there is no doubt in me. I'm too street to be a punk, but too rock to be a G. I stay filling up my pockets with a pair of Vans. Slip on a man, falls a fly away, I see it later. Mr. Mechanic, is that is what they're calling me. A gangster extraordinaire, but not too much a baller, see. You need admission, so come ask permission. Take a look at my mission and transmission, cause I run.

I stay drumming that beat in my head till I'm weak in the head, and I'll keep till I'm dead. This is brand new, part two, best believe it's all about me. I advise I keep a lookout for part three, cause I'm a witness to my own crime, victim of my own mind. I committed no crime, but innocent in no time, simple of no kind, disregarding slow rhyme. If only I had more time, I could make it roll fine. Now y'all didn't think I could do it again. I raise one floor, spin it around, do it once more. My flow's catastrophic, no sir, can't stop it. Take myself with hip-hop beats, but I still rock this. And then I guess I'll keep my head up till the day that I'm fed up, and you can bet the skies that ain't nothing gonna let up. So listen out to the message I send, I'ma stay rock and roll till the very end. And until then, I run the business. Yes, best you witness, A plus, the fitness class is dismissed. I'll continue on, never gonna quit this. Believe me, because yes, I live this. I run the business. Yes, best you witness, A plus, the fitness class is dismissed. I'll continue on, never gonna quit this. So believe me, because yes, I live this.

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You know, looking real good. Spitting image of buildings next to buildings. There really isn't a big difference between each other. Holding

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0: waiting for this. This is the day when the world comes to an end. And you know what that means? Those iced soap creamy flavors? You know what that's called? Yeah, it's called ice cream, no more ice cream. The world's about to end, so I suggest you get your last glass of ice cream. 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
0: Coming up the morning sun, rise from your nightmare. 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
0: Rising from

0: The song Universe came from an experience that I had. We went to go play a show in Arvada at a place called the D Notes, no longer here, but it was one of our favorite family-owned and operated venues here in Colorado. And a friend of a friend was there, and he was a preacher that I had never met before. And he asked me how many verses are in the universe, and I didn't understand the question. But it's right there in the word universe, uni meaning one, verse. And so it quickly became a song. I think it just sort of poured out, sort of flowed out, because that experience was inspiring.
1: Everything good? One second.

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0: So I can't tell when you're looking at me.
1: That's crazy. I should probably take this off. We got some nice Zoomix swag in the house. We have some stuff in preparation for Walk for Music.
0: It's happening. It's coming
1: up. It is that time of year again. So Zoomix's annual Walk for Music fundraiser is coming up on Sunday, July 12th, 2026. Which is actually, as of today, we have July 6th, 2026 right now. There is 6 days until Walk for Music. So it is next Sunday as of recording. And every year, local families and community members join Zoomix for a walk to support the arts. 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And this year is super special because we are celebrating our 35th anniversary. So if you care to join us at 3 p.m. as we gather at the firehouse for live music, snacks, and face painting, then walk together through the green spaces of Eastie and end at Pierce Park where we're kicking off our summer concert series. 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That is Z-U-M-I-X.org. It's a little bit about Walk for Music for you. And yeah, it's a really fun event. Every summer we throw it. It's usually like mid-July, and we get together and we walk around Eastie. And
0: how many have you been on?
1: I think this year is my fourth one, maybe. I think I first came in 2023. Yeah, so like my third one. I love Walk for Music. Walk for Music is very community-oriented. People come together. People have a nice time with each other. And you meet new faces, you see old faces, people from everywhere come through, all hang out. We all walk through East Boston, and we support Zoomix and our amazing mission to empower young people. So if you're tuned in right now, we're empowering young people. So you should come walk for us. Thank
0: you. Do you have, like, a favorite memory from?
1: I think, I don't know if it's quite a memory, but a tradition, I guess, now that I paint my neck completely with yellow, blue, and red to symbolize the Colombian flag. So I'll have like
0: a
1: large portion of my neck that's yellow on the top, and then it's blue, and then it's red. And that's a usual thing I do every year for the nice Colombian, you know, showing of heritage. It's nice. It's a good one. I like that one. I guess that's my favorite memory, but I do that every year now. After, I think it was my second year. I think my second year I did it, and then the year after that I did it, and now this year we're going to bring it back in. I usually just paint my neck completely Colombia.
0: You paint it yourself?
1: No. We actually have youth that paint necks. I think we have our summer youth staff on that. And I have someone else paint my neck with the Colombian flag.
0: Because it's face painting, right? But
1: it's
0: you
1: face
0: decided.
1: Paint, but I put it on my neck.
0: Right.
1: Yes.
0: I mean, it's a big canvas.
1: It's a big canvas. And like, it's a little less obstructed. Because it's not like
0: the
1: facial features and like, I suppose I could if I wanted to on my face, but then it'd be like, you know, like cut off by a couple facial features. But my neck is kind of like straightforward. It's just like one whole mass.
0: A blank canvas.
1: And it shall be filled with Colombian flag, I supposed. So, yeah. I like doing that every year. That's my favorite thing. Are you looking forward to Walk for Music?
0: Yeah, it's my first one. I'm excited. Yeah, I wonder what face paint type activity I'll opt for. Though the neck is interesting. Yeah, so maybe I'll think about that. But, yeah, excited to be out there doing interviews. Are you going to be doing interviews, or do you think you'll just be enjoying?
1: I think we'll see how the day flows. Yeah. I think there's a couple things that I might be doing here and there because you know, I like hanging out with other people. I like doing a million different things. But depending on what it's looking like on the course of the day, probably talk to some people, have nice conversations, decontemplations, you know.
0: Photos?
1: Possibly as well, yeah. We'll be doing that. Usually go around and actually do that, I think it was last year that I began that I brought my camera and I like took my perspective of like what it's like being a walker, and I took pictures from like my viewpoint of like, oh, I'm in the walk. It's like I'm taking pictures of people around me and like other things that I'm capturing.
0: Oh, instead of being like someone like you wouldn't step out from the crowd.
1: Not necessarily like not exactly like branding photography and not like commercial, but rather just. And it's not even that it's branding or commercial, but it's just rather like in the sense that you're speaking of like capturing the event. And not in a traditional sense. I just kind

0: kind of like stick in my place. I'm like with my friends or I'm walking with someone I know, and then I'll just capture what's around me as if I'm just like capturing the view of like whatever I'm doing and whoever's walking.
1: Mm-hmm. Cool. Are those on your website? Like, did you end up?
0: No, they're not on my website. Those? I'm afraid. I believe I sent those over to the folks here.
1: Okay, nice.
0: And then we kind of just have them in our very large, expansive archive of images. If you look at our archive of images that run back to like before I was born.
1: 94, maybe.
0: 94, maybe since I think. 94, yeah. I think even, yeah. All the way back. It's crazy.
1: Mm-hmm. Oh, 91. No, 91.
0: I think so, yeah. Mm-hmm. I can't give you a really sharp number, but yes, it runs back to like 1990 something for images. So there's a, and it keeps expanding even up till today. Like if you take a picture today and you give it to someone, like it still like expands out and it's large and vast, and we have images of all sorts and types of events and places and things. It's nice. Indeed. So upstairs we were having a nice argument about Jaylen Brown getting traded off.
1: Yeah, what are your thoughts on it? Because there were some people that were like some people were really in it, and
0: we had some of two people who were really interested in it who I think would be happy to voice their opinions, but they had a very expensive conversation that slightly cannot be featured here for time purposes. And I think that part of sports is just like dealing with the fact that people get sent off. Like, it's inevitable, and it's part of life, I guess. Just going different places and seeing new things and people getting sent off the team that you love, even if you love that person just because they're on the team, or because you like the team because they're on that team.
1: Yeah, it's a business, right? It shows you that side of sports.
0: Yeah, it's not all about the, I mean, it's about, like, the people, and it's about, like, the players, but it's also, there's a lot more to it. There's, like, many different factors that go into it that aren't just, oh, Jaylen Brown is a good player, and people love him on our team. It's more, like, what do we do in this situation, or, like, what do we want to do with him? And then if it comes down to trading him out, I mean, I'm not the person who has the major stakeholder, so, I mean, I suppose.
1: So you're not, do you, like, were you personally affected? Like,
0: no, it didn't really personally affect me. I don't really follow basketball all that much. But obviously I know, because it's like a Boston thing. And you just live in Boston, you know the Boston things, and that's a major Boston thing right now. They're like, yo, what? You're trading Jaylen Brown. And I'm like, well, I guess no more events for children in Boston.
1: What about the World Cup, though? Are you
0: following? Oh, the World Cup following? I think the World... The World Cup is so, like, interesting. Some things happened, like, today. There's a lot of news that happened that I won't get into. In your own time, you can look at that. But I will say that, like, the matches have been intense. And, like, even in, like, a round of 32, so, like, we're getting, like, finals-level performances. Like, we're getting, like, entertainment. And it's not even, like, because I feel like it's not necessarily entertainment, but, like, just genuine, like, passion shown. And, like, I think what, like, the Cape Verde or Cabo Verde match against Argentina was very, very tense and very emotional for everyone. So I think that one was, like, a finals-level performance. Like, that was, like, a cup final-level performance. Like, they were going crazy. And then there's other matches that just, like, what's going on? Like, they're just, like, passing the ball left and right, and I guess that's a tactic, but they don't do anything. They kind of just run at each other, and then they, like, keep the ball in the middle, and they just go back and forth, like, passing the ball and then taking the ball away, and then it's like, what am I even watching anymore? And, like, someone would just score randomly.
1: Sometimes it does feel like that. But then, like, the most satisfying games are the ones where there's, like...
0: It's more tension. There's more, like... You see it, like, it happens in waves. It doesn't happen. It's not, like, still... It's not like a still game. Like, it has its up and downs, and it has its, like, crazy twists and turns. And I guess there's something nice about, like, the stable matches that are chill, that aren't super crazy. You know, you're not, like, overstimulated by them, but it gets to a point, you know what I mean? You kind of want to see something go on. You don't want to just sit there and, like, watch people run with the ball, and then run with the ball, and then continue to run with the ball. There's two sides to the coin.
1: And Colombia's still in.
0: Colombia's still in, indeed. As we talk about the Colombian flag on my neck, yeah.
1: Right.
0: Colombia's still in. I think that is going to get rough. It's going to get really rough. I think the teams that are getting eliminated right now, they're like, we have some big, we got big names leaving the tournament, and it's like crazy.
1: That's true.
0: So I don't know what it's looking like for every other team, but hey, we're going to find out. We're going to find out soon. And we will report back next week about this as well.
1: Mm-hmm.
0: Once more matches have occurred and more things have happened since then, we'll be able to bring back more opinions. I feel like it just got underway from the group stage, though. So I feel like it's still, like, it's ramping up really quickly, but it's just started to ramp up recently. So it's, like, forming the opinion is a little, like, it's a little early for a moment.
1: Yeah, we're still in the process. But soon there will be just two
0: like,
1: teams left.
0: Quickly, like, it's going to start going into smaller stages.
1: Mm-hmm.
0: Indeed. So, yeah, that's a lot about sports.
1: Which is not never a part of the show.
0: Which is not usually a part of the show, but it came up just now and thought we'd mention it because I think it's fitting. We'll be back in a minute after some music and we're going to talk about animals. Enjoy the music. This is The Weeknd by SZA.

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1: Sorry.
2: I didn't expect that one.
1: Hi, everybody. My name is Kenneth. I was In and Within on Zoomix Radio, 94.9 FM. We stream In and Within Mondays from 7 to 8. Well, I'm here from 7 to 8 on Mondays. If you tune in, you're probably tuned in right now. Hi, my name's Kenneth. I host this show. I'm here with...
3: Paula. I'm here.
1: Paula's also here, and we're going to be talking about... Animals.
3: Some animals.
1: We're talking about some animals. That's what's up. So, we have some fun facts about prairie dogs. And some fun facts about marmots. And we got the difference between marmots and prairie dogs.
3: A prairie dog is just a wild dog?
1: Let me grab prairie dog. Prairie dog. Prairie dog.
3: Oh my god, they're very cute. How would we describe this
1: rodent
3: animal? Okay, kind of
1: like
3: rodent.
1: Like a sand rodent.
3: Mm-hmm.
1: Marmot.
3: Okay, marmot. Okay, rodent. Oh. They're really cute. They both kind of stand on their hind legs, right?
1: They all do, yep. They all stand on their hind legs. This is a genuine picture. This is not, like, generated by anything.
3: That's
1: like this.
3: Not generated?
1: This is, like, a genuine picture. Yes, they can do this.
3: Wait, how can you describe this if people can't see?
1: There's a wolf or, like, a wild dog-looking figure looking at a marmot. And the marmot is standing up, walking away with his hand out, almost screaming at it.
3: With one leg up.
1: With one leg up, like it's like hitting a pose.
3: Mm-hmm.
1: But yes, marmot is... Yeah. All right. We're going to get into some fun facts. Prairie dogs are super social burrowing rodents. So they go underground. Mm. And they're native to North American grasslands. They're part of the squirrel family. They communicate using warning calls. They have a system. And they can describe specific predators and even the color of a human person's clothing through their calls.
3: So they can warn
1: for
3: their
1: predators.
3: Friend...
1: For this? Predators, using specific calls, and also even communicate colors of human person's clothing. Like, through their system of calling and, like, warning signs.
3: So basically they say, oh, there's someone with a white t-shirt coming.
1: Yes. Through their, like, sounds and stuff. They have different ways of saying that. So they have, like, super complex tunnel systems, almost like ants. And... They have, like, angled corners that kind of, like...
3: Their tunnels are very, like...
1: Angled. Yes, they're, like, hard corner.
3: Hmm.
1: And then their colonies... the scale of their colonies could be massive. There was a recorded... The largest recorded colony that ever existed... Or not that it ever existed, but, like, known to us right now, was found in Texas that stretched over 25,000 square miles in tunnels.
3: Oh, my. And then, and how many prairie dogs?
1: About 400 million of them.
3: No, wait, in this one?
1: In this one ecosystem. Estimated.
3: That's absolutely shocking to me.
1: 400 million prairie dogs in a 25,000 mile square mile like space that they had. There's like a town that they call it. They call it a town.
3: Town? That's like a megalopolis. That's more than humans don't congregate in as big
1: Yeah. So like they live so like within what we're calling town, they call it dog towns, where the prairie dogs live in super big underground colonies, and they subdivide them into neighborhoods, which they consider that we consider wards, and then within that they have tight family groups called coteries. And they have like massive, large, like almost like a massive group, and they break it down into neighborhoods, and then they break down into their individual families and like
3: families kind of like ours, like
1: yeah, like tight knit groups of them that all congregate together and spend a lot of time together.
3: Oh, that's cute. Really, I wonder if they have hierarchy, like how that looks like.
1: Yes, you know? Indeed. I suppose it's interesting, but yeah, members of like that same coterie that we're talking about, that whole like tight knit family thing, they identify one another by touching their noses and baring their teeth, and it is a gesture that resembles a kiss for them.
3: Baring teeth
1: or baring teeth?
3: Oh, baring teeth.
1: Baring teeth. Baring teeth. Yeah, kind of just like.
3: I thought that was meant to be like an aggression, like baring teeth.
1: Yeah,
3: you know,
1: baring teeth. Yeah.
3: Like when dogs do that.
1: Yeah. But for them, it's like they touch their noses together and then bare their teeth. And then that resembles a kiss for them. Mm-hmm. And that's how they identify each other, by doing that.
3: That's like the name. That's like their name,
1: yeah,
3: basically.
1: Yeah. They kind of just like see it and they're like, oh, that's you. Mm-hmm. Hi, how you doing? Yeah.
3: Because it's probably very dark.
1: Yeah. And it also probably
3: there.
1: Is like a lot of people. I mean, 400 million oh estimated, God. Like... prairie dogs, you'd probably be like, is this my prairie dog brother?
3: And it's like 400 million of them.
1: So they all just keep on touching noses and showing each other teeth until they find the right one, I guess.
3: That sounds like it could take time. Well, I don't know. I guess maybe they stay in the same areas. They
1: yeah,
3: don't
1: yeah.
3: venture
1: I suppose
3: very
1: they
3: far.
1: Don't, like, go into a whole... They don't go to the other end of the earth, quote-unquote, within their colony.
3: Mm-hmm.
1: Supposing they stay around, like, a similar space and... Mm-hmm. I mean, they're all technically family, I guess.
3: You know. Had you heard of these before?
1: Not these specific facts quite so much, but...
3: The prairie dogs,
1: prairie
3: yes.
1: dogs, yes. I'm familiar with prairie dogs, but I'm not familiar with these fun facts about them. Now, we got marmots. They are large burrowing rodents that also belong to the squirrel family. They are all within, like, encapsulated squirrel family.
3: Mm-hmm.
1: And they are famous for their extreme hibernation that they can spend up to 8 months asleep.
3: Wow. So through not only winter, but...
1: Genuinely, like...
3: Most of the year.
1: Most of the year. They also live in complex underground colonies in mountainous or alpine regions. And they use whistles to warn their families of predators. Mm. So they are strict herbivores that eat flowering plants... seeds, shrubs, and many different grasses. And to survive the winters, they double their body weight during short summer months. And in fact, before entering hibernation, they can eat up to half their body weight in food every day.
3: Well, if they're going to be asleep for 8 months, then
1: they need some
3: to eat for that amount of time.
1: Yeah. They didn't make up for it. And then they are true hibernators, and during their 7 to 8 month hibernation period, their bodies undergo incredible physiological changes to conserve energy, and a hibernating marmot's heart rate can drop from 100 beats per minute down to just 3 to 5 beats per minute.
3: Wow. That's a state of torpor, as they say.
1: Yes, torpor, I believe, is
3: yeah.
1: the word for
3: I think
1: that,
3: hummingbirds
1: yeah.
3: do the same thing.
1: Yes, indeed. That word torpor is so...
3: Torpor.
1: It's interesting.
3: It's yeah, there's something about the sound. It sounds like what it is.
1: Yeah. It has, like, the intricacy of its, like, function.
3: Mm-hmm.
1: Yeah.
3: Mm-hmm.
1: Indeed. And then their body temperature can plunge below 40 degrees Fahrenheit. That's crazy.
3: And they're herbivores. So they need to eat, well, I don't know, just a lot.
1: Of grass. A lot of greens.
3: A lot of greens. Can hold you over for 8 months.
1: And have you beating at 3 to 5 beats per minute.
3: Mm-hmm. And so They're different from prey. We're learning how they're different from prairie.
1: We are now going to go into the difference between the marmot and the prairie dog. So they're closely related because they're ground-dwelling rodents from the squirrel family. But their differences are, like, major in size and behavior. In size and weight, marmots are significantly larger, weighing between 5 to 24 pounds and measuring up to 29 inches long. While prairie dogs are small, weighing only 1 to 4 pounds and reaching 12 to 16 inches in length. So it's like 2 times the length for a marmot and like 5 times the weight. Mm-hmm. So it's notable. And then marmots prefer alpine meadows, rocky mountainous terrain, and forest edges, while prairie dogs are native to flat open grasslands.
3: Have you ever seen either of these?
1: No, I have not. I want to.
3: I guess squirrels will then be smaller than either of these, right? Compared to squirrels.
1: Yeah, because prairie dogs are slightly bigger and marmots are
3: pretty big.
1: Like a groundhog almost, mm-hmm. I suppose. And then marmots are relatively solitary animals that live in small family groups of just 3 or 4 individuals.
3: So they don't have those huge network. It doesn't seem like they have same.
1: And then prairie dogs are incredibly social, where they have vast underground networks that can contain thousands of individuals in their own space. So we're looking at like marmots have like 3 or 4 family members, while prairie dogs can have like thousands.
3: Wow. So the marmot is more like an insular.
1: It's more like solitary, as it's saying. Yeah, like more lone, more like
3: sleepy,
1: quiet, more confined. Mm-hmm. More confined. And then like the prairie dogs are more like outward and more like awake, I suppose. They're not like hibernating for 8 months, but
3: social butterflies.
1: Indeed. And then as we're talking about marmots hibernating in their burrows for up to 8 months, prairie dogs do not hibernate, and they are active above ground throughout all of winter. And that's your fun facts about prairie dogs. That's your fun facts about marmots and the differences between the marmot and the prairie dog.
3: And prairie dogs are carnivores. Did we learn that?
1: Did we talk about that? I don't think about it.
3: I don't know if we talked about their diet.
1: I don't know if we talked about their diet.
3: I would guess, since they're... I would guess they eat some kind of smaller rodent or birds or something. That's my guess.
1: I'm going to believe that they eat both.
3: What's it called again?
1: Animals and omnivore.
3: Omnivore,
1: I believe, yes. Let's give it a second to load and bestow the wisdom.
3: Did you choose to focus on these animals?
1: Yes.
3: Okay.
1: I have chosen to focus on these animals.
3: It's just the number and variety of rodents that exist is...
1: That's like a major difference. Mm-hmm. They are primarily herbivores.
3: Oh.
1: But they're classified as omnivores because 95 to 98% of their diet is plants, grasses, seeds, roots, and flowers. But they occasionally supplement their diet by eating insects as well.
3: Okay.
1: So they kind of like... Mm-hmm. They're herbivores like the marmot, but... can deviate out of it slightly to eat an insect or two while they're around. Important to note that.
3: Mm-hmm.
1: And they do... Actually, wow. Hold on. They do... prairie dogs do not need to drink water because their plant-based diet gives them all the moisture they need to survive in their dry habitat.
3: That's impressive. So if we... Well, no, I guess maybe we would need... We need more water than probably we can consume just from leafy greens.
1: Yeah.
3: But maybe since they're so tiny, they can get away with it.
1: Yeah. I'm wondering if marmots need to drink water then.
3: But if they...
1: Marmots also do not need to drink water. They don't drink water. Just the plants that they have are succulent enough.
3: I wonder what's the difference. Like, why? I guess just bigger animals.
1: Yeah, yeah.
3: Might need water.
1: Yeah, yeah. Or, well, I think maybe animals that use more energy and more resources, I suppose.
3: Do squirrels drink water?
1: So I'm seeing that marmots sometimes visit, like, streams or puddles, like, during, like, extreme summer heat waves.
3: Okay,
1: they need more sophisticated water. But if it's not that, then they don't need it.
3: These past few days, they've been drinking water because it's been really hot. If they're in the area where we've had this heat wave.
1: Indeed. I'm wondering how they compare to squirrels then.
3: Squirrels seem to be, I don't know, just from observing.
1: Squirrels do frequently drink water. Yeah. No, squirrels need that, yeah. And then squirrels, just for like the context of it, squirrels are made for like climbing. While marmots and prairie dogs are made for, like, digging.
3: Digging. Okay. But squirrels dig to hide, I guess.
1: Yeah.
3: Their stuff.
1: But they're more sophisticated, like, and their bodies are more adapted because they have long, bushy, balancing tails.
3: That's true.
1: That make them very good climbers, while marmots have powerful claws. And, like, prairie dogs as well have claws and, like, compact bodies with short tails that allow them to burrow underground and be underground. While, like, squirrels could go underground, but they're not quite made to go underground all the time. They're more, like, surface-dwelling and, like, being, like, climbing things and being up in the air or whatever. That type of thing. So that is the difference between them.
3: Well.
1: There's, like, a loophole between it. Because there's, like, the squirrels. Because they're both squirrel family, but how do they compare to a squirrel?
3: And beavers and stuff are not in that same family as, like, squirrel, right? They're a whole other thing, I think. They're rodents as well, but... Yeah, it's just a treat, you know, like, the branches of all these... Of all the species.
1: Yes, so beavers are in the rodentia category. It's like the rodent category.
3: Mm-hmm. Rodentia.
1: Beavers and squirrels are related, but they don't... The beavers aren't in the squirrel family.
3: Okay.
1: As in, like, marmots and prey dogs are rodents, but they're also considered in the squirrel family almost, yes. They're more, like, in that squirrel category than just the rodent category generally.
3: Right, the rodent is the general.
1: It's, like, the umbrella.
3: Mm-hmm.
1: And, like, the squirrel's, like, the drop. And it's, like, there's, like, little trinkles of it.
3: Mm-hmm.
1: And then they have, like, stems that, like, kind of just calm down. It's interesting to look at. They're all very interesting animals.
3: And then there's the classic rodentia, the rat.
1: Yes. There's also the weasel family.
3: Oh.
1: Which we could get into as well. Which...
3: Weasel is also rodentia?
1: Weasel is in the Mustelidae family. Which include weasels, badgers... Otters, sea otters, polecats, which is like a, what's a polecat? A ferret, almost.
3: Oh, okay.
1: Like a ferret. Something called a marten. Not our marten here.
3: Oh, okay.
1: But it's like a marten. It's like a weasel-like mammal. And then a grison. And then wolverines.
3: Wolverines?
1: They fall under the same boat as a weasel.
3: Oh.
1: Indeed. We're going to listen to some music. We'll be right back, and then we're going to give our final opinions on what... Hold on. We need to, like, figure out what's up with the weasel family. Very interesting. We're going to listen to Avenue by Her, and we'll be back momentarily to bring the deep dive into what... the weasel family looks like. We'll be back.

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0: Technically, right now, you're listening to Ain't It Within with Kenneth. Stay tuned. There's more music on the way.
1: Yeah.
2: Hi, everybody. My name is Kenneth. Let's talk about the music you've listened to. During this entire show, if you've been tuned in, we listened to The Weeknd by SZA, Peace of Mind by Kalani. Don't get political about how you pronounce that. I don't know. A lot of people pronounce it differently. I think that's another topic we got to talk about. We got to cover that, calling people by different names. You got Swim Good by Frank Ocean, Avenue by Her, and then Boobaloo by Fade and Rema. Hope you enjoyed today's music. We're going to talk a little bit more about some animals before we send you off on your merry way to have a good night, and hopefully you're enjoying the World Cup. Tonight we have USA Belgium. So, oh shit, hold on. Today we have USA and Belgium. Mm-hmm. There you go. So we've been talking about a very big tangent. We went from talking about the Musthelidae, which is the weasel family, which is like weasels, badgers, sea otters, what seems to be a ferret, but it's like a whole other thing, something called a marten, grisons, and wolverines. And then we went into, if the weasel family, they kind of look like skunks. If you look at some of the animals, like the honey badger that falls under the category, and wolverines, and like other badgers and stuff, they look similar to skunks. Some are like, okay, so what is a skunk then? So let me find, it's a Mephitidae, which is another family, but they compromise of the skunk and the stink badger because they have scent glands, which they use to deter predators. And then we were wondering after that, well, what about like hedgehogs and moles and stuff? So then we find out that they fall under a Eulipotifla family. And like, you know, you think that there's animals that are like more, like, I don't even know what we say, like more related, or like fall under the same family because they look similar. But you know, there's a lot of factors that go into these families that are like interesting, because like then you have like the kingdoms, and like the phylums, and then the class of animal, and the infra class, and the magnorder, the superorder, and the order, and the families that fall inside of them. It's so interesting.
3: And we came up with humans came up with all these categories.
2: And I guess they kind of define them better. Yeah, so like the kingdom is like under a lot of these are like animalias. Which is just like animal. It's anything that breathes, or with a few exceptions, animals that consume organic material and breathe oxygen and are able to move, can reproduce, and grow from a hollow sphere of cells during embryonic development. Wow.
3: So we started at the humble prairie dog,
2: and then got down to the cell level for what makes an animal. So what's the Archean? Wow. The Mesozoic era. The Jurassic period. You know, I have something interesting we should do next time. We should, there's like a thing. We'll talk about it on the next show. I hope you enjoyed today's show. We're going to talk about connecting Wikipedia pages next show. So I hope you enjoyed today's show, and have a good one. Have a good rest of your night. If you're going to watch the World Cup game, enjoy the World Cup game. And we'll be back next week, Monday to 7 to 8. My name's Kenneth. I host the show. I've been joined by
3: Paula
2: for some good conversation, deep contemplation. Thank you for tuning in. We'll be back next week. Bye.
0: You just listened to In and Within with Kenneth.
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6: Hi, everyone. My name is Angelica, and I am here with a very special guest.
7: Hey, I'm Edwin Cabrera, video coordinator, I guess.
6: And we will be asking him some questions right after this song. Yeah. See you later.

0: And welcome back, everyone. You just listened to Woman by Doja Cat. So my name is Angelica, and I am here with our special guest,
1: Edwin Cabrera.
0: And I am going to ask him a few questions. So first of all, obvious question, how are you doing?
1: I'm pretty good. It's my third day of work today. I just started at ZoomX. I'm new. I'm the video coordinator for this upcoming semester. So I'm like not like, you know, first day jittery, scary, shaky, nervous, but I'm like an excited, happy, nervous.
0: Everyone should have that once in a while. Let's see. What made you choose ZoomX?
1: So I love two things in life. Movies and making movies and music. So movies and music has always been my two loves in life. And I chose to pursue movies, making films, understanding the technical aspects. I would like to be behind the camera as opposed to the front. And music has been something I always enjoyed listening to, but I was never a musician myself, but I was always like a big, big music head. And so as I got older, I realized that I never gave, like I realized that I never let go of one or the other. I always loved both, and I always listened to a lot of music, and I always liked to shoot stuff. And so eventually those two worlds started combining together. And before this, I'm not sure if you ever heard of the organization Raw Artworks before.
0: I think I have heard of it once.
1: Think of it like ZoomX, but for painters. And so I was there. While I was there, I got to like really, you know, figure as a student, I was there, I should say. So I was there, I was able to like develop myself as a filmmaker. Years later, I became a teacher there. And then after being there for a while, I was like, hey, I want to find a place like Raw that's like has this like really special ability to connect with people in the community, but also I want to like figure out a way to get music involved in it. ZoomX
0: came up.
1: ZoomX.
0: Well, we're actually glad you thought of ZoomX. ZoomX is a really nice place. And my question is, how did you hear about ZoomX?
1: So I was, do you know, she's an alum, so you may not know her, but her name is Maria Cervellón.
0: I don't think I've heard of her.
1: She is a ZoomX alum, and I went to school with her briefly at Emerson College, and I'm still good friends with her today, but she was a ZoomX alum. And me being a Raw alum, you know, going to that program and understanding what was so special about being in a program like that or like ZoomX, I kind of like connected with her on like going to a, you know, program. And so she, just like any other person I've ever met that has been to ZoomX, had all the best things to say about it. And so that was like my first impression. Like she really like, she likes ZoomX the way I felt about Raw. Like that they must be doing some great work there. And then the second time I heard about ZoomX really hit it home was when I met Corey during the pandemic.

0: pandemic on Zoom. So I didn't meet him in person, but I met him on Zoom, and he was just such a great personality. I was like, what is happening over there? I want to see what they're doing over there, because they're doing something special.
1: If you were impressed by Corey, you are going to be, I don't know how, if you're going to be speechless. And Zoomix is just a really great place to come by. It's, they welcome everyone. Everyone's welcome. We create all talents, and we're here to support everyone, too. So thank you for thinking of Zoomix, first of all.
0: I'm excited. I'm very, like I said, it's my third day here, and I'm already, like, having the time of my life. And I'm on a radio program right now. I cannot. This is the best first week of any job. I just got to say that.
1: I was actually felt the same way when I started radio. I was like, oh, my God, I'm going to be on real live radio. People are going to hear me. What am I going to do? What am I going to say? I felt so nervous, but I actually felt excited. So I feel the same thing.
0: I got a question for you.
1: Go ahead.
0: Because I feel like the mic definitely empowers people to be their best selves, you know, give them the confidence. When you first started on radio, did you feel more confident, or did you feel like, oh, everybody's listening to me? Like, what is that? What did that first radio show, how did you feel?
1: My first radio show, I was, like, 11.
0: Started early.
1: Very early, actually. These classes are actually only supposed to be 12 and above, but I came here at 11. I made, like, really good, like, I was in really good connections. A lot of people were really good with me. So I was a pretty young age. I was the youngest of the group. So I was, like, a bit nervous, but since I am a very talkative and a very social person, I am used to people talking to me all the time, talking to other people. Plus, I am used to, like, people talking about me. So, like, if someone says something, I'm like, okay, thank you. And then I'll just walk away.
0: Just washes right off of you.
1: Yeah, it's just like.
0: That's great.
1: Like, I don't hold grudges at all. My most grudges I hold are, like, what, a minute long, to be honest. So, I feel like radio is just one of the best things that could have happened, because I feel like at radio I can express myself, I can be proud and happy.
0: That's awesome.
1: On to our next question. Before our next song, what inspired you to start filming?
0: So there was a film that really inspired me when I was a kid, or filmmaker, I should say, Stanley Kubrick, who's like every film nerd's like superhero. Stanley Kubrick made a lot of really, really famous films, but the one that really got me when I was young was Full Metal Jacket. It's a film about the military, so it's a very, like, it's both a serious film, but also has its comedic elements, but it's really, like, kind of analyzing and observing, like, you know, the military and how it affects, you know, people that are in there. So I really liked that movie because of the way it told the story, the way it introduced, like, you know, people and how human people are and how imperfect people are, and also how imperfect even something like, you know, the world's strongest military can be. And so that film made me realize the power of messaging, how when you make something and you show something, how that person can be affected by it. And that effect may last their whole lives. And so once I realized the power of filmmaking, that's what really turned me into a filmmaker, I would say.
1: It's a really good lesson, actually, because even the smallest thing can turn you into a life changer. Mm-hmm. So I feel like that was a really good way to get your passion and just have a way to talk to the world into something you love, into something you're passionate about. So that's really nice.
0: I agree.
1: And our next song is I Like It Like That by Tito Nieves.

0: Welcome back, everyone. You just heard it. I Like It Like That by Tito Nieves. And I am Angelica, and we are here with our guest,
1: Edwin Cabrera.
0: And we are continuing our questions for the day.
1: Let's get it.
0: One question I have is, do you have any other passions?
1: I do. So, so my first passion, as I said, is filmmaking. Second is music. Not as a musician, though, just more of a music head. I'm also a really big baseball nerd. It's funny because, like, none of my other friends or anybody I know loves baseball. So it's like my own little hobby. But I'm a big Red Sox fan and I love baseball. I would say those are probably the top three biggest hobbies that I have.
0: If you met my cousin, he's only 8 years old and he knows everything, like everything you could know about Red Sox. Everything.
1: Oh, yeah. Oh, yes. Intense. That's what I'm talking about.
0: I think you might get to meet him and have another baseball friend.
1: Good. Awesome. Yeah. You would think that, you know, because this area where, like, Boston is huge with baseball, you would think that every other person is, like, a big baseball fan. I've gotten so many people, like, look at me funny. They're like, baseball's boring. So, yeah, I keep it to myself.
0: I don't find it boring, but I'm not, okay, how do I say this? It's not boring, but it's just not for me.
1: I respect that. I respect that because it's like, it didn't have to be for everybody. But, but I always get people telling me it's boring. It's like, okay, well, I'm going to enjoy myself then.
0: A lot of people are like, some people, I'm not saying a lot of people, I'm just saying a little bit of people say same thing with basketball. Basketball is never for me. I enjoy playing it a little bit, mm-hmm. but like, I went to the game, that was life changing. I lost my voice like twice during the game.
1: Oh, did it win you over being there live? Did it win you over being there live? Did you like fall in love with basketball because you actually saw it in person?
0: I'm not in love with it, but I do actually now have a little bit of like catching on to
1: gotcha.
0: Do. I'm like,
1: yep.
0: Interesting. So like once you actually experience it, it's just a very big change.
1: That's true. My first game that I ever went to, just a quick story. My first game that I ever went to was game 3 of, I don't know if you follow baseball like this, but in the playoffs, there's like the ALCS, which is like right before you reach the championship series. It's like the semi-championship series. I was working at this place called Modell Sporting Goods. It was like my second job out of in high school. And I was on break. I was in the back eating my like whatever little food I had. And I got a call from my manager and they were like, hey, you want to go to the game? I'm like, the game's right now. They're like, yeah. If you can get there, you got a free ticket. And I ended up like, they ended up letting me leave early from work. My sister ended up driving me to Wonderland, the T stop, and I ended up going to Fenway and got to see the Red Sox play a playoff game, that they ended up winning the World Series for later on that year. That memorable experience. I think that's definitely one of the reasons why I love baseball so much is because that happened. So I think going to the games and experiencing it live really kind of adds to the love of it.
0: Yeah, it's a really nice change in passions. What are most of your films based around or about?
1: Good question. I like to base a lot of the subjects of my films around, you know, community. More specifically, the community that we grew up in. And so I'm from Lynn, which is not too far from East Boston. Very similar backgrounds, demographics in the community. And I like to tell stories about what's happening in the community itself. And so whether they be, you know, the negative aspects of the community, you know, whether it be gangs or drugs or violence or the positive aspects, you know, familial, family, having an identity, a community, discovery, overcoming, resilience. Those are the things I really like to explore because I feel like people make films for different reasons, and there's never one reason somebody likes to make a film, and there's never a right or wrong reason to want to make a film. Some people make films to make people laugh. I like to do that. But I also like to make people see things that they might not see in everyday life, even if it's in front of them. And that's why I like making films. And so that's kind of why I like to lean towards realism, community, the things that we see every day, but we might see it the way, you know, films show us.
0: That was really nice. I like about that how sometimes film doesn't always have to be about one specific thing. It can also be about very different varieties. So my next question is, why do you want to teach people about film?
1: I think film is very important. I think, not to say that people don't read anymore, but I think for the most part when people are reading nowadays, it's you know, reading, you know, somebody's status on Facebook or something, you know. And I think what film does is it allows people to be able to receive a message, to understand more, to escape from, you know, and it's pretty universal. People, you don't have to learn to read to watch a film, you know, and so, you know, if you don't know, you know, how to read, for example, watching a film doesn't stop you. If you're not a fan, you know, if you don't know a certain language, usually there's subtitles. So it's like there's something for everybody, you know, whether it's you can't read or you don't know how to read the language, or even if you're just analyzing a film and taking like the aesthetics, the visuals of the film and getting something from that. Because my mom, that's what she used to do growing up. I used to, you know, watch a movie and it'd be no subtitles, you know, because back in the day it's like it's on Channel 4. There's no subtitles. It's just a movie on, English movie. And my mom, who speaks 100% nothing but Spanish, would watch it and, you know, she would find her own ways of enjoying the film or watching and seeing what's happening without understanding what they're saying. And so I always felt like there's just something for everybody with film. And that's the power of it. And you can take a message from it and learn something, even if you don't know exactly what they're saying. You know? So.
0: That was actually a very important thing, because a lot of people have also thought of that, because, like, a lot of people have dealt with that since a lot of people tried and watch. For example, since anime is coming very popular nowadays, a lot of the animes don't have actual subtitles and they don't have sub or dub. So people just pay attention to what's going on. Some people even learn Japanese from watching anime. So yeah, I feel like right. That's just a very clear point, which is creating such a big visual and such a big effect onto people, this new generation too.
1: Yeah.
0: So I feel like sometimes it's not all bad watching films and stuff like that. So I feel like it also has a really good impact on that.
1: Yeah, film does, music too. Music and film has, I think, in my opinion, both of those mediums have the biggest impact on culture, you know, and so I kind of take that seriously as a art maker, filmmaker, not seriously as like mad, but seriously as in like, it's beautiful, it's powerful. Music and film, you know, have a way of changing people's viewpoint, making people understand, making people cry, feel, you know, and I think it's just a special medium, so.
0: And we will move on to the next questions after our song, which you will hear, called I Can by Naz.
1: Nice. Good choice.
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1: And welcome back, everyone. My name is Angelica, and I am here with our guest,
2: Edwin Cabrera.
1: And we have their last few questions for this radio session. And my next question that I have here is, what is your favorite memory with filming?
2: Oh, man, I have so many. My favorite memory with filming. I worked on a film as an assistant director a couple years ago, the summer right before the pandemic. So I guess that was 2019, summer 2019. I worked on a film called Poor Glenna, who was shot by a good friend of mine who was also my teacher way back in the day, who taught me about film. And the film itself was about this old lady who has a son who lives in the basement, who is kind of like older, but doesn't have, he's kind of like, he's not motivated. And so he kind of lives on a couch. He's like a couch potato, lives in his mom's basement kind of thing. But the twist was, this is a horror film, and her son who lives in the basement ends up turning into a monster. And so he's not just like a lady.
1: I kind of want to watch it now. Yeah, it seems interesting.
2: It is great. It's such a great movie because it's a horror, but also it's very comedic. But anyway, the film is about that. Is a, you know, her son who's this monster who ends up eating his friend, and so the mom is like, you know, she loves the son, and so she is conflicted about like what she should do. So she continues to take care of this monster / her son. You know, meanwhile, this monster is getting a little rambunctious and eating people up. So it's a very fun film, very interesting film, but also it meant a lot to me to be an assistant director on that because the person, the director of that film, really kind of inspired me. Just like I'm sure you've had teachers who inspired you, he was somebody that inspired me a lot. And to work directly with him, you know, it definitely meant a lot to me.
1: That is actually really nice. That seems like a very interesting movie now. I feel like very intrigued since I am a very big horror fan. And that actually seems very interesting, which I might look around
2: for. You should check it out. Yeah, I know for a fact that the trailer is online. It's called Poor Glenna. But the film itself might still be doing festivals, which means it's not probably available online.
1: I'll actually look for it. I will see what I can do to find it. But my next question is, what is your biggest film video? Like, what is your most, like, what is your biggest accomplishment with the filming?
2: Oh, accomplishment with filming. I would say, I mean, there's definitely a lot of different accomplishments. I would say that a more recent one was, I'm a big fan. I don't know if you ever heard the rapper IDK.
1: I think so, I have.
2: He's, I would say, fairly new, but, you know, he's been around for quite some time. But he's an amazing musician. And I got an opportunity, actually, to work on something that he was working on. He just so happened also to be a great teacher. And he was holding a course at Harvard, teaching, you know, young-ish people, people like, you know, or, you know, between, I would say, 18 to 25, about, you know, the music industry, maneuvering in that industry. There's a lot to learn, obviously, business-wise. And so it was really cool to be a part of a production put on by one of my favorite artists, but also it was even cooler to see said artist being a great teacher and a great mentor to other people. And so just imagine whoever your favorite musical artist is, when you meet them in person, you know, they're not only do they live up to your expectations of who you thought that they were, but they've exceeded that. And that was special. So I would say that's a pretty big moment.
1: That was really nice. Another really question I have about Zoomix, do you enjoy being here?
2: Like I said, it's only my third day here, so take it with a grain of salt, but I really love being here. The energy through the roof, including yours. Renee, shout out to Renee, his energy. If you're listening right now, Renee, shout outs to you. You've been great. Corey, if you're listening, awesome. I don't know if Brittany's listening right now. I think she's off today. But if you're listening out there, thank you so much. This has been an awesome experience. I would say in terms of a first week of any job, as I said before, knocked it right out of the park, grand slam.
1: That's really nice. Zoomix is always something to look up to.
2: Yeah, there's a great positive energy here that's like palpable. You can't like avoid it.
1: I feel like no matter, even if you're in a bad mood, every time I've come here in a bad mood, it's always lighten up.
2: Because it almost feels weird to be in a bad mood in this building. I don't know.
1: I agree totally. Just, it's amazing to be here. My last question for today is, if I were to be in your next session class, what would I be expecting?
2: Ooh, great question. That's a great question. So you should expect to learn about, well, first of all, you should learn to have fun. We're going to have fun. Fun is always at the root of everything that we do, because filmmaking is a fun medium, just like music is. We should have fun with it first. But also, technically, because I also want to make sure, just like you're in the radio, and I'd love to see you on the radio one day, if you're taking a film class, I also would love to see you on the film set one day, getting paid to work on films with me. And so not only will you be having fun, but you'll be teaching, you'll be learning the fundamentals of filmmaking, working with a group of people, obviously connecting with that group of people, technically learning how to handle a camera and audio. We're going to be doing some documentary work, really kind of finding out the essence of Zoomix, because I, as a newcomer, need to know what makes Zoomix so special. So I'd love to create a little documentary on that with the group, making a group project on that. But, you know, getting some opportunities to get out also of the building and, you know, cover, you know, record film, some of the things happening around the community as well, and collaborate with some people as well. So that's kind of a little bit of what you can expect. Still working on the whole thing right now, but that's a little sneak preview.
1: You know, you could also look around to the Zoomix alumnums, and look for the actual, not teachers, but like also other staffs, because they also have experience. You can ask them what to be expecting, because we have some advice. We might have some ideas, so we might be able to help you get to the best class, be the best teacher you can be, and just be able to like.
2: I want to shout out Corey right now, actually, because before I came down here talking to you, I was upstairs with a court, and he was giving me some serious game about, you know, how he teaches his classes, some stuff that he likes to do, you know, and I was just like a sponge soaking it all in. So you're right. There's a lot of, this is why this place is great. You have a lot, you have like just geniuses everywhere just trying to help you do, you know, do what's best for you, you know, bring out the best in you, whether you are a youth here or whether you're a newbie. You know, staff like me, I think everybody here watches out for each other, and that's really important. I love seeing that.
1: Yeah, it's really sweet. Well, to be honest, welcome to Zoomix. I know it's your third day, but Zoomix is
2: I feel very welcome. Thank you. Very welcomed.
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1: Welcome back, everyone. 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
2: And I'm Edwin.
1: And we are just saying thank you to everyone who was listening. We would like to give a quick shout out to Edwin and welcome to Zoomix.
2: Thank you. Thank you.
1: And we would just like to end it here. But thank you guys, everyone. Thank you, Edwin, for being here. Thank you for choosing Zoomix. And quick shout out to Renee because he helped me with this. But we would just like to end it here. 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
1: 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The title of this episode is Cruzando Fronteras. Today you will hear Ms. Balu's class talking about how important Women's International Day is by expressing their ideas about someone who has been there since they were little kids. 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

0: Begin with her.
1: My grandmother. I don't know very well from when I started to know that I had a grandmother. Her name is Audelia. She is my grandmother. She was very affectionate, even though I was not so happy for her. She always had a smile on her face. I remember her whenever I visited. Her was very happy. A moment that I stayed with her was when she was sick. Despite having many problems and that many things happened, she always acted as if nothing happened. She acted in a normal way, never noticed that she lost the sanity. She always showed security. That was the moment in which I recognized that despite the problems and difficult, one has to smile no matter how hard does this situation. It's even though she is no longer is the world, I always remember a woman finder that despite the things that life brings, always a smile encourages the day. She is and will be a great influence in my life because despite being my grandmother and that I knew her very little, I always carry her in my heart. The song I will introduce is When I Look at You by Miley Cyrus. I chose it because it is about finding things that make you happy, even in bad moments.

0: Mi nombre es Ana. 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
1: My name is Diana. I've known her since that I was in her womb, since I was born and opened my eyes for the first time. Thanks to her, from childhood to the time of now, that great woman in my mother Elizabeth, my entire life. She is an incredible mother. She is an intelligent woman. She is very good mother, sister, aunt, nice wife. She is fitner, cheerful, kind, affectionate, respectful, very punctual in everything. She is like to help other person when they need. She is nice. She always show my hair positive influence with her advice, her help, her love, her affection for me and my brothers. Also, with her time, with her dialogues, her patience, and others. She is a good example to follow because she is a finer woman, always want things to be fair. She was such excellent talks that should be taken into account in life, gives advice that are very true and that it helped a lot to make everything all right. Would not be anything like it, my life would be signed without her, because she is the one who encourages me. She is the one who supports me in everything. She is the one who is always with me, who gives me good advice, makes me take good decisions. She is everything for me. The song I will introduce is Oh Madre Mia of Los Inquietos. From my childhood, my mom takes careful of me. She talks me so many things in life, and I care them in my hair. And I just want to tell you that I do not want to lose you.
2: Madre Mia, siempre la madre.

0: Hi, my name is Anderson. My friend with my Alif Maria. She is my mom. Meet here is Sander. He is a person of Swiss and happy she was is Swiss and help the people. She is house she happy when she has smell of here fast. I speak most generous about it and the talk tourists. It's best she understood everyone that it to know. I think she about be physical into for the people because she is can explain for her people short trans here children. She go pass the word to their people about is because in the world to know here go a bit. My life warmer, weird, difficult.
1: Hi, my name is Elvis, and my topic is a special woman. An important woman in my life is Edith, and she's my aunt. I met her when I was very small. Her personality is very nice and cheerful. She is very nice when she cooking dinner for me when go to house. She so is she careful when she is talking with me, and especially moment I remember about her is when I first arrived to Boston. It is special because she welcomed me, explaining to me about the unique essay. She gave me one present. I think she could be a positive influence for other people because her behavior is very friendly. Another reason she could be a positive influence for other is because she gives good advice. If this woman very not in my life could be different, this is because I would not play with my conscience. If I never win her, maybe I could not have come to the unit the same. The song that I will introduce is A Thousand Year by Christian Berry because this song reminds me of the essential person.

0: Hi, my name is Dania. 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Because my mom is very important for me. How good do you describe personality? My mom is very beautiful, very friends with my dear. I was with my mom in a mold. It was a mom is very important because know everything that some happen.
1: I am Luna and I talk to my special woman. I meet my special woman the day I was born. Then my relationship with her is that I am her daughter. She is a kind of person I love to help others. She is a knight and always try to make love those who are so sad. She is a cheerful and funny. She taught me to empathize with people and to understand others. So she was great to make people happy and to come together because she tries to help and brighten them more than they are. She does is by listening to who they live each day and making them loud. If I live it without my mother, I will not have someone to listen to my problems and help me with everything, and when I was sad, I would be happy. I wanted her to do things with me, but if I did not have her to go to be the movies with them, maybe I will not love it so much. And I dedicate with my mother, te digo gracias, mamá. This song say some of the things that my mom and I spend time clearly together.
2: Oficialmente nunca había escrito nada para mi mamá. De manera que, mami, con todo mi amor para ti.

0: Hi, my name is Dimas, and an important woman in my life is Sandy. She is my aunt. I met her when I was young. Her personality is calm and funny. She shows she is loving. She is cooking for me. She shows she is funny when she laughs with me. On a special moment I remember about here is when we watch a movie together. It's special because we louder together. I think she could be a positive influence for other people because it's important to share family moments. Another reason she should be positive influence for others is because she gives good advice. If this woman were don't in my life, it would be different this because she helps me a lot in my life. If I never knew her, I might not be here in the United States. Thank you.
1: Hi, my name is Veronica. Today I'm talking about my mom. The most important person for me is my mother. Her name is Amparo. She has been the best present that I could be given in life. She is an angry, caring, keen, happy, and hardworking woman. She has been my advisor. I don't know when I first recognized her, only that she has been in my life forever. She is an admirable woman. She is an example for to follow. She is someone that fights for her children to get ahead in life. No matter what everyone else thinks, she is the person that taught me so much. Every day of my life, like how to take my first step, how to say mama, to be someone that never got up. She also taught me to be a great softball player. My mother is the most important woman in my life. I will be eternally grateful for all that she has done for me. My successes will be thanks to her. The song I will introduce is Mi Persona Favorita, Be Rio Roma. This song I like because it's all about a person important

0: Hi, my name is Esteban. The meat I was born already, that shapes my mother, is very important in my life because I love her very much and I grew up with her. I think a really important character trait for a woman is to reliant, woe, self, and able to create a supportive community. If you change one thing about the world, what would be it be why? I think ideally people would be more conscientious and make better choices about how they affect the world, especially ecologically.
1: Hi, my name is Jocelyn. She is a person important in my life. Your relaxes is wonderful because we do activities that are very funny in his best friends. Always are wins more than is in my life. Support in the moments more difficult because my love. She is a person wonderful, is a good people and good friends. Everybody that my love because I have personality perfect. Have when I feel sad, she is always with me and support and always okay is my love. She is a difficult woman because she is fit, I go simple, she is effective, she is great person. She is worth know my life in gold, no be that sad because she is my life with God. I love her and thank you, you good because come my life. The song I will introduce is Jennifer Peña's is Hasta el Fin del Mundo because she does not want the person that got to away of her life.

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I play everything from the Dirty Heads. So I stand tall, it gets a little better. I see the wall, we can break down together. Martin Garrix. Do we need somebody just to feel like we're alright? Bruno Mars. Gold jewelry shining so bright. Strawberry champagne on us. And the Chainsmokers. We talk sports, including Red Sox, Patriots, Bruins, and the Celtics. We even cover fantasy baseball. 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

0: Good afternoon. Buenas tardes. 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Thank you. And vengan rápido. 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La dirección es 50 Meridian Street, abajo de la oficina de los carteros.
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3: Mi nombre es Evelyn Hernandez. An important comment I may leave is because my friend, Jesly Escobar, main hair is the high school. Her personal is of the best friend. And is charismatic. She is of the friends when she shows her happy. She chose charimas and the time on a special moment I remember about her is when she where I met her. It is special because where I friends. I think she could be a positive influence for other people because she speaks of good and she is very charismatic. Another reason she could be a positive influence for others is because she can don't know like the problems. In this comment, where do not I my life is quite difficult. This is because she is my friend and she is calm. Is I never every time was aside.
4: My name is David. This is for the best woman in the world. She is my mother. An important woman in my life is Rosel Viga Lemus. She is my mother. She is the best mother from the world because she is very important for me because she gave me the life, she gave me my education, she are in the good moment and bad moment. So she is my best woman from this world. When I have problem, she help me. A moment was when my graduation from the school, she was with me. For me is of the best moment. Another moment was for my confirmation, because she was with me to support always.

0: 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Tenlo por seguro.
1: My name is Wilfredo, my mom. An important woman in my life is Vilma. She is my mom. I meet her in my home. Her personality is friendly and a little angry. She shows she is friendly when she has a smile on her face. She shows she is angry when she sometimes is serious. One special moment I remember about her is when she cooks good meals. I think she could be a positive influence for other people because she holds hard and she always thinks in my siblings and me. Another reason she could be a positive influence for others is because she always worries for us and gives us tips. If this woman were not in my life, it would be sad. This is because she is an important part in our life. If I never knew her, I'll be sad because for everybody our mom is the most special.
2: Hi, my name is Jesley. An important woman in my list is my mother. She is very special woman in my list. I believe that is I will show my mother to be. My mother again, she is an incomparable person. Despite everything, I love her. She is my lives the most beautiful person that God has given me. What the most difficult change you had overcome in your life? Begin again for my mother for many long years. What the most difficult challenge? Because she had to come this country, so my brother and I had a better future. She is very fierce. What do you think is the most important trait of a person or woman? She is very different from other mothers. She has a big hair and a very patient child. She is loving. When she has problems, she is brave and tries to remain standing. What advice would you give to women, people today? They always fight for their dream, that they are warriors, and sometimes they are father and mother for their children. Women are most beautiful creation of God, and they deserve the best. Do not be discouraged for what you love it most. You are very daring.

I interviewed is Brenna. She is my mom. First, she gave me life, but not only because she is my mom and I'm here, but because she gave me a great example to be strong and never give me up. The personality of my mom is described as funny, friendly, and affectionate. But also her personality is very strong. She is a little hard, but she is like that because she had many experiences, but still she does not let herself be carried by that past. She's always there when I need her. There is not a specific moment. My mom always, every single day, is influenced me positively. Because my mom is the king and the person that will never let you down. Does not matter if you have problems with her. She always will be helping and supporting you. My life will be her because she always help me to be better every day and never give me up. The song it will introduce is Sarah Con Las Ganas, because she had a bad experience with love and she overcame it.